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1: Well, the wild thing about Guerrero, he has 7 home runs this season after hitting 8 in the postseason last year. And it's not because he's missed time. He's played in 120 games. Here's the pitch to Sanchez.
2: Something about this building.
1: Yeah, it's wild.
2: The fact that he has no home runs at home this year. 288 plate appearances without a home run here at Rogers Center.
1: Hancock, the pitch. Swung on a miss. I mean, if you want to think about it in those terms, Cal Raleigh and Julio have homered more recently in this building than Guerrero. And they haven't been here since the postseason last year.
2: Yeah, with the home run by Dom Canzone, that's 92 now. 92 players have had home runs here at Rogers Center since he homered last year.
1: Swung on, popped up. Shortstop, Rodden is there. He's under it. He makes the catch. All that being said, in this series, when he comes to the plate and there's guys aboard, it's still going to be scary.
2: You said terrifying, and I was pointing on my nose. I'm like, nailed it. I mean, that's what he is. And he's a little bit like his dad, where you sometimes think you're going to waste a pitch, and you think, okay, I'm just going to, throw this 2 inches off the ground and waste this pitch or try to get the chase. And no, he'll square that baseball up. He is terrifying.
1: Okamoto bats. The pitch to him is just off the plate. RBI sack fly his first time. Backed up Ward to the wall and made a nice catch with the bases loaded. Springer at second base, 2 outs. Blue Jays up by 2, 3rd inning. Hancock from the stretch delivers. Swung on a missed. Brewers have opened up a lead early on the Rangers. Quick look at the Northwest Chevy Equinox scoreboard. 2-0 Milwaukee in the second. We'll be watching that one closely. Here's the pitch. Swung on, lifted to center field. Lazy ball. Looks like Ward's going to step in front, make the catch. Julio, a big smile on his face as Ward puts it away. That's the final out of the third. So runner in scoring position left. We head to the fourth. 2-run ball game, 3-1 Blue Jays the lead. That's your Mechanics Bank score on the NC Machinery Mariners Radio.
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1: It's 3-1 Blue Jays, 4th inning. Dom Canzone back up there. He was batting when Rosarena was thrown out trying to swipe second base. Canzone, a solo home run, gave the Mariners a 1-0 lead at the time. His 20th home run of the season. What a way to do it. 4-33 off the bat against Dylan Cease.
2: That ball was crushed.
1: It really was. Cease into the motion. Here comes the offer to Dom. Swung on, a dribbler foul. He takes some off.
2: Yeah, it was the four-seam fastball that he turned around 113 miles per hour into the seats. And I can understand why Cease wanted to throw a little wrinkle in it with the knuckle curve.
1: Into the wind, the pitch. He bounced that one. So count even, one ball, one strike. Career high, 20 home runs for Dom. Having a wonderful season this year.
2: He's just so strong in his lower half.
1: Here's the offer. Tried to hold a swing, did he? He did. Wasn't so sure up here, but he gets the benefit of the doubt.
2: You say so.
1: Two balls, one strike. Cease winds the 2-1. Swung on, fouled straight back. He took a good rip at that.
2: Goodness gracious. The violence at which he is able to swing. And again, it's that lower half that generates so much torque. And then his barrel just comes whipping through the zone.
1: Two balls, two strikes. Cease winds, deals. Swung on and missed. Fifth strikeout for Cease, one away in the fifth. 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You can get great prizes like tickets and autographed gear from your favorite players. It's free. It's fun. 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Here's Julio. Cease, his first pitch. Swung on, fouled away. 433, by the way. That's inside the top 10 and longest home runs of the year for the Mariners. Out of the top 10, Dom has four of those top 10.
2: Wow.
1: It's not surprising.
2: Again, I mean, it's just different when he hits the ball.
1: Here's the pitch. Tried to check a swing. Hit the bat, though. 0-2. Dom has the two longest home runs of the season. He hit one 451 feet against Detroit earlier this year and 444 against Cleveland earlier this year. Julio in a tough spot. Here's the 0-2. Bounces it. No chase. One ball, two strikes. 3-1 Blue Jays.
2: It was that last inning where Cease really couldn't land that slider. He walked Randy Arozarena. Three of the pitches were on that slider, but he landed it for Dom Canzone if he didn't swing through it.
1: The 1-2 just inside. Good take by Julio. Count even, two balls, two strikes. Cease two pitches away from 60. Here's the offer. Swung on, a roller right back to Cease, snares it, sets his feet, little underhand toss to first base in time to get Julio. Two away. You're with us inside the Western Washington Toyota radio booth. Mariners three games behind the Astros coming in, two games behind the Rangers for second place. Into today. Here's the offer to Josh Naylor. Swung on, popped up behind home plate, and that's going to get into the crowd. Speaking of the Astros, the Mets have taken an early lead on Houston. Another look at our Northwest Chevy Equinox scoreboard.
2: I like all the news you're giving me today,
1: yeah,
2: Gary.
1: Great news so far. This is a tough one, too, from the Mariners' perspective. Hunter Brown is on the mound against the Mets, but the Metropolitans coming through early. Still a ways to go, though.
2: Mm-hmm.
1: They're in the fourth inning.
2: All good news, except the score here.
1: Yeah, except here.
2: Yeah.
1: No balls and a strike. Cease. The pitch to Naylor. Swung on a miss. It is unfortunate for the Mariners. The back end of the Blue Jays rotation is kind of a mess. But it just timed up where the Mariners are getting Cease, their best starter, and Soriano, the former Angel, their second best starter, coming up tomorrow. Here's the 0-2. Swung on, slash, foul. They traded Kevin Gausman at the deadline. It was kind of a buy-sell deadline for the Blue Jays. Gausman was going to be free agent, so they traded him to the Cubs. They traded for Soriano because he'll be around for a couple years. The 0-2. Bounced in. Naylor takes it. They also traded Varsho to the Astros, so the Mariners have seen with Houston since the deadline. Marichetti, who they traded for in the rotation, was roughed off last night against Kansas City. The 1-2. Swung on, a chopper to first base, a couple hops. Scooped up by Vlad, goes to the bag, steps on first. That's the out. 1-2-3 inning for Cease in the fourth for the Mariners. To the bottom of the fourth we go. 3-1 Blue Jays with the lead. That's your Mechanics Bank score on the NC Machinery Mariners Radio Network.
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1: Well, the Mariners trailing the Blue Jays, 3-1 the score. Hancock gave up 3 in the first, but has settled in since then.
2: Yeah, he's looked really good. Not only we were wondering, you know, would his velocity stay there and his command as well, with what seemed to be a leg injury that he was wincing even when he was taking the warm-up tosses afterwards. Good for him.
1: Here comes the pitch. Swung on a missed. Unfortunately, too, the first inning, it looks worse than I think it does on paper. He gave up 3 runs, a number of hits, but only 2 hard hit balls in the entire inning.
2: It's so true. Springer, ground ball. Vlad Jr., ground ball. Andres Jimenez, 16 hopper up the middle.
1: That pitch is hammered center field. Julio back, warning track at the wall. Just enough room, makes the catch. Dead center field for the first out in the fourth. I'll bring up Ernie Clement. That was a hard hit ball, but it stayed in the yard.
2: Yeah, that'll be interesting, though, because all of a sudden there, you know, that four-seam fastball from Emerson Hancock was 93 and change. So let's see if he can ramp the velocity back up.
1: So one away, fourth inning, 3-1 Blue Jays. J.P. Crawford in even with the bag at third. Here's the pitch. That's a strike.

0: Here's the offer. Swung on, a hard hit ball, and one hop right back to Hancock. Snares it under and tossed to first to make the play. Nicely done. Two away.
1: Love it. Four pitches, two outs. Perfect.
0: Here's Valenzuela, the catcher. He flew out to center his first time. Beautiful night here in Toronto as day turns over tonight. Roof is open. Here's the pitch. Swung on, a missed. Liam, whenever the roof is open, the great part is the CN Tower just looms over the ballpark. It's right next to the building.
1: Really is. If you can imagine, you know, the Space Needle being just outside,
0: yes,
1: T-Mobile Park, that'd be the equivalent.
0: The
1: and every single
0: outside.
1: Time the elevator goes up, like my eye, it catches me out of the corner of my eye, and I'm like, what's happening? Oh, it's just the elevator.
0: The only difference is it's actually much taller than the Space Needle.
1: It is.
0: Here's the offer. Down low. 3-1, Blue Jays, bottom of the fourth, two outs. The pitch. Swung on, smoked, one hop right to second base. Cole Young snares it, throws to first to get the out. It's a 1-2-3 for Hancock in the fourth inning. We move to the fifth, 3-1 Blue Jays with the lead. That's your Mechanics Bank Swore on the NC Machinery Mariners Radio Network.
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8: Swinging a high fly ball, driven deep, out to the gap in right center field, and this ball disappears! It's gone!
0: Yeah, we're only going to start things for the Mariners in the fifth as we take a look at the premium matchup presented by Alaska Airlines, the official airline of the Seattle Mariners, and your new gateway to the world. 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From the Blue Jays' perspective, you know they are circling Cal Raleigh. He's played 17 games in this building, regular season and postseason. He's homered 10 times in 17 games, which is an absurd ratio. He struck out his first time against Cease. Here's the pitch. That's a strike.
1: I think the last time we were here in the regular season, we joked about, you know, getting a police escort to the airfield to just get Cal Raleigh out of town. It was that good.
0: Here's the 0-1. That's down low. At some point, you just thought maybe the Canadian government would just say, no, sorry, Cal Raleigh cannot enter.
1: Exactly. Like, is something wrong? Yes.
0: Too many homers.
1: Yeah. Back-to-back changeups by there from Dylan Cease.
0: Here's the offer. Swung on, a missed. This has been a tough back-to-back. Luzardo, who's been one of the best pitchers in the National League, he's in Cy Young contention in the National League. Contention meaning somewhere behind Mazeroski. And Dylan Cease here, that is a tough back-to-back. Those are two of the best guys in baseball right now. Here comes the 1-2 to Cal. Bounced in. Two balls, two strikes.
1: I will say this, and we've seen it a few times. You know, this year, we saw it last year, where the Mariners would face the team's best, and it would bring out the best in the Mariners. And so you're kind of hoping that they can get something going here. And it looks so good coming out of the gates. Dom Canzone, second batter of the game, takes him out of the yard.
0: Here's the 2-2. Strike three called. Burned it in. Fastball over the corner. His sixth strikeout.
1: Just watching Cal take that pitch, I think he had the changeup in the back of his mind, and he was just in between. Cease struck him out on that changeup in his first at-bat, and I think that thought was lingering.
0: The Mariners could really use this tagging Cease with a 30-pitch inning here. This will be pitch number 70. Here's the pitch to Cole Young. Swung on, smoked into the gap, right center field. It's hammered. One hop to the wall. Young around first base. He glides into second. It's a double for Cole Young. The second Mariners hit of the night.
1: When I talked to Cole Young recently about, you know, this little stretch that he's been on just recently, because you're going to have those ebbs and flows of the season. But he was talking about going up there with a plan, you know, talking with Seitzer, talking with Edgar, going up there with a plan. And I have to believe with the way he took that swing at that slider, that's exactly what he did. He was looking for it.
0: Here's the pitch to Taylor Ward. Swung on, lifted, high center field. Playable Bateman is under it. Young tagging at second base. He makes the catch. Young fakes. He will hold it second. Two away. You don't know how many opportunities you will get at Cease, and the Mariners have a runner in scoring position. That's a valuable run. They're trailing by two. The other thing to keep in mind about the Blue Jays, Louis Varland has been one of the best closers in baseball this year. Not a guy you want to count on coming back against in the ninth. JP stands in. Here's the offer. It's at the knees for a strike. JP just trying to find some grass here to drive in Cole Young from second base. Two outs, fifth inning. Mariners trailing by two. Cease staring at second. Now delivers. This is low. 1-1. Here with us inside the Western Washington Toyota radio booth. Game one of three. M's and J's. The 1-1. Too high. JP had a notion, but he held back.
1: Good take. And where that four-seam fastball was, just up above the zone, it's a good idea that he didn't try to catch up to it.
0: This will be the 75th pitch. The 2-1. Swung on, softly hit third base side, hopping foul. So even count, two balls and two strikes on JP.

0: The pitch. Swung on, fouled straight back. No balls, two strikes.
1: The thing about George Springer, you have to be so careful with his ability to make adjustments. His first at-bat, sweeper, rolled over it to shortstop. The next time he threw that sweeper again, he crushed it for a double.
0: The pitch is not called a strike, but Cal has challenged it. He felt like the sweeper brushed the edge. So it's up on the board, the first ABS of the night. Let's take a look. It is just missed. Paper thin. It's close.
1: A lot of movement on that pitch, just not quite enough to catch the inside corner.
0: So the Mariners have lost a challenge. They have one more to go. Blue Jays have two. Emerson ready, delivers. Swung on, fouled back, just had enough as that got a piece of Cal. He's walking that off.
1: I think Emerson Hancock and Cal Raleigh will both be in the ice tub tonight.
0: Emerson climbs back on the hill. 4-1, Blue Jays the lead. Base is empty, fifth inning. Hancock set, delivers. Swung on, that is hammered left field. No doubter on its way. Second deck gone. George Springer homers in back-to-back nights. Three hits on the night. A triple away from the cycle.
1: And once again, Gary, it's the sweeper. And I talked about Springer's ability to make adjustments within a game, within an at-bat. And this time they had a different approach with that sweeper. Before, they were trying to keep it away. This at-bat, they were trying to land it inside a couple of times. They went with that same inside location, started at his front hip, broke over the inside. He recognized it and did not miss it.
0: Here's Sanchez. 5-1 Blue Jays. The pitch is outside. One ball, no strikes. These teams met in Seattle earlier this year. Blue Jays had three extra base hits in the series and no home runs. They have two home runs this inning. That pitch is swung on, popped up out of play. Also a couple of doubles tonight as well. Here's the offer. Swung on and missed. 1-2. Mariners bullpen is up. Five-one Toronto. Hancock delivers. It's inside. Sanchez was hit in the first inning. Michael Rucker starting to get loose for the Mariners. Here's the pitch. Swung on, ground ball hopping up the middle, rod right there next to the bag. Scoops it up, throws to first in time to get the out. Hancock reached out with the bare hand. Fortunately, didn't get a piece of it. He did that once this year.
1: I know. What are you doing?
0: Two more for the Blue Jays. We move to the sixth. It's 5-1 Toronto.
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4: Hello, welcome to the weekend. It's meteorologist Chris Cropper in the 4 News Now First Alert Weather Center. Mostly clear skies tonight. Winds will be dying down. 52 for a Saturday morning low. Expect a mix of sun and clouds Saturday. Windy day with a high of 72, 73, and partly cloudy skies Sunday.
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7: Grandma, get out the rye bread and mustard. 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
8: The Blue Jays have added two more, so Mariners, a lot of work to do against one of the best in baseball. It's 5-1. Mariners are trailing. Sixth inning. Dylan Cease will face Brock Rodden, Randy, and then Dom Canzone. Cease ended the fifth with a strikeout of J.P. Crawford. Cease now, 7 strikeouts for the game. Here comes his first pitch. Swung on, lifted, high fly ball, short left field. Jimenez is out. Sanchez is in. Jimenez will take it near the line. The shortstop leaning back to and catch. One out.
1: And that's not what you wanted. One pitch, one out, yes, for Dylan Cease. He's at 77 pitches after that out. And really, the way this started, he threw 20 pitches in that first inning. They were doing a great job of making him work in the first few innings. And then all of a sudden, he's just getting in the rocking chair and setting this thing on cruise control.
8: Pitch to Randy. Just a bit high. So with the 7 strikeouts tonight, that's 19 straight games with 7 or more strikeouts. That's the longest streak of 7 or more since Randy Johnson in 2001. Here's the pitch. That's outside. Randy had 20 straight games of 7-plus strikeouts, so that is pretty great territory to be in. Cease winds, delivers. That's outside. Now, Cease has always had amazing stuff. Strikeout rates, had some really big seasons. And then he's had some weird seasons like last year where he had an ERA of 4.5 with the Padres. The pitch is a strike. Never really seemed to match the stuff. Also, a couple years ago in 2023, an ERA of 4.5. But it feels like this year, along with 22, he finished second in Cy Young. It really feels like it's all come together for him.
1: It really has. And again, the consistency in regards to his swing and miss stuff is really, really impressive.
8: Full count on Randy's. He fouls that off. Mariners with 2 hits, a homer by Dom, a double by Cole Young. Into the motion. Here's the 3-2. Swung on, line drive, base hit, left field, Randy. So Randy's reached twice. 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Here's Dom. Homered in the first. The pitch. Out in front, fouls that away. Here comes the 0-1. It's in the dirt. Randy stays at first base, being cautious with the Mariners trailing by 4.
1: He was caught stealing back in the third inning, and I didn't hate it. You know, in that situation at that time, to get him into scoring position with Dom at the plate.
8: The 1-1.
0: Swung on, lifted, short left field. Jesus Sanchez, couple steps in, under it, makes a one-hand catch. Two outs.
1: Dom, ever since he turned around that fastball into right field, a lot of knuckle curves, changeups, and that was another changeup there for Dom Ganzone.
0: And not a lot of fastballs since then.
1: No,
0: for some
1: really
0: reason.
1: Not for some reason. Huh. Isn't that weird, Gary?
0: Julio will bat.
1: I'll keep thinking on it.
0: The pitch. Swung on, line drive, base hit, center field by Julio. Randy at second base will take the turn to hold. So the Mariners, a couple of base hits to bring up Josh Naylor.
1: Good piece of hitting by Julio Rodriguez. I think I heard his bat break on that one. Just a two-seamer that just continued to come in on him. But he is just so strong. A little bit late, but is able to drive the ball into left center field.
0: Cease at 87 pitches. So if Naylor were to get into one, now would be the time. Two on, two outs. Mariners down four. Here's the pitch. Watches it inside. One ball, no strikes. Naylor has bounced out a couple of times. He's been on a pretty good run as of late. Here's the pitch. Below the knees. So he's falling behind. Two balls and no strikes. Tried another fastball. He has one homer in this ballpark in the regular season, also as a postseason homer. It was on Canadian Thanksgiving, which was fitting. The pitch. That's a strike. Mason Fluharty, the lefty, started to get loose for Toronto. Mariners want to get into the bullpen as quickly as possible. 90 pitches for Cease. Two runners aboard. They're dancing. Cease staring at Randy, and he spins around and looks Randy back to second base. 5-1 Blue Jays. Mariners trying to cut into the lead here. The 2-1. Swung on, fouled straight back. Taking a look at the Northwest Chevy Equinox scoreboard. Astros have now taken the lead over the Mets. Dalton Varsho, who was traded by the Blue Jays, has driven in two. It's 2-1, Houston. Brewers lead the Rangers 2-1. Two balls, two strikes. The pitch. Swung on and missed. Chased the ball in the dirt. Eighth strikeout for Cease. We'll see if that's it or not for the ace of the Blue Jays staff. He was excellent if that was it. Six innings of one-run ball, eight punch-outs against the Mariners tonight. Bottom of the sixth we go. Mariners down 5-1 to Toronto. Back with more right after this.
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0: Mariners and Blue Jays, 5-1, bottom of the sixth. New pitcher on for the Mariners, Sir Anthony Dominguez, will take over on the hill. Hancock, just 67 pitches, but as we mentioned, was hurt early in the game, stayed in there. I'm sure we'll get some news on that after the game with Dan Wilson. Hopefully, obviously, it's nothing serious.
1: No, and there was something there. So I imagine that, you know, with him getting up and down so many times, he was efficient with his pitch count, even though it was at 67. They get him out of there here in the sixth inning.
0: First pitch to Okamoto is a strike over the edge. 0-1. Dominguez who pitched with the Blue Jays last year.
1: He's been really good lately. Has not allowed a walk, run, or hit across his last three outings.
0: That pitch is swung on, grounded foul. Some important spots as well.
1: Mm-hmm. And over the course of those, has managed to get six strikeouts in his five innings of work.
0: No balls, two strikes. Mariners down four, sixth inning. The offer. That's wide. 1-2. Mariners and Blue Jays tomorrow, a 12:07 scheduled first pitch. Here's the offer. Up and away. Cade Anderson, his second start in the majors, will get the ball. A familiar foe, Jose Soriano, traded for at the deadline from the Angels. Mariners have seen him plenty over the years. The 2-2. Swung on, crushed, left field, on its way, gone. Over the Blue Jays bullpen into the crowd, and the Blue Jays, their third home run of the night. It's 6-1 Toronto. Okamoto is 27th home run of the season. That leads the Blue Jays.
1: Well, he was the guy that you had circled. I mean, yes, Vlad Jr. can be really dangerous. We know the power of George Springer, but Okamoto, for what he has been able to do this season, he was the one that you had to be careful with. And this pitch just catches too much of the middle of the plate. That's just middle.
0: Most home runs for a Blue Jays rookie ever. It's a strike to Jimenez. Rookie in name only. He's a real pro. He spent a lot of years with the Giants in Japan. One of their career home run leaders. Here's the pitch. Swung on, broken bat, slow roller, first base side, picked up by Naylor, underhand toss to first base. Dominguez steps on first, that's the out. Eighth all-time in Giants home runs, 277 career homers. Hideki Matsui is fifth on the list. He had 332 homers.
1: I mean, that's just incredible. To reach those numbers over the course of a career is really something. To sort of transition and start a new one when you've amassed that, it's really really incredible.
0: Pitch is a strike. Now, what's great about that? So 277, that's a lot of home runs.
1: Mm-hmm.
0: Eighth all-time on the Giants list. Well, number one on the Giants list is the greatest all-time in Japanese baseball history, Sakahara Oh, who hit a ridiculous amount of home runs as that pitch is fouled away. Oh, in 22 years with the Giants, hit 868 home runs, which is an unbelievable amount.
1: Crazy number.
0: So no one is ever touching that. Here's the pitch. That's wide. It just seems like an impossible number. The 1-2. Swung on, fouled away. Oh had the single season record for a long time. It was 55 and stood for years and years and years before it was broken by a former Mariner, Vladimir Valentin. It's 60 in the season to break it. The 1-2. Swung on softly, hit third base side foul.
8: for perspective, with the 868. One ball, two strikes on Clement. 6-1 Blue Jays, the pitch. That's outside. Henry Aaron, for example, second on the all-time home run list of the majors, 755. And you think about Henry Aaron, just season after season,
14: season after season. Well, and that's
8: 30-plus.
14: And that's what it is, you know, the longevity.
8: The pitch. Swung on, tag, left field, hit pretty well, but Randy races over, makes the catch on the move. That's the out. Clement retired. Two away.
14: Say 22 years?
8: Yeah. Just 22 years of constant homers. What I kind of like about Henry Aaron, who of course wore number 44 on his back, he landed on the number 44 four different times in his career in terms of home runs. Pitch to Valenzuela is fouled away. But what's amazing is the most he ever hit in a season was 47.
14: It's really incredible.
8: He just reached 40 plus eight times. Remarkable. Here's the 0-1. It's low. Bottom of the sixth. Blue Jays up by five. Blue Jays still have the lefty up. Here's the pitch. Swung on a missed. So you would think Cease is done for the night. This is a big series for the Blue Jays, but they also have Cleveland coming up next. And remember, while the Mariners are chasing the Astros and Rangers for the division, for the Blue Jays, it's all about the wild card. So that's a huge series next. Cleveland has the third wild card right now. The 1-2, swung on, ground ball, foul.
14: Toronto 3.5 back right now of the Guardians for that third spot. Mariners a half game behind them. What's going on in the Rangers score, by the way?
8: Here's the 1-2. It's off the plate. One thing on that one first.
14: Okay.
8: So the Blue Jays have this series and then an off day before Cleveland. So you wonder with the off day if they're going to try and get Cease into that series. Make sure that Cease and Soriano are in that series, both of them in a big series.
14: Reslot. Clearly. And then if they're trying to do that, you would think for sure that he might be done
8: tonight.
14: That's
8: kind of what I'm thinking.
14: Yeah.
8: They wouldn't want to push him to 111.
14: No. Like last outing.
8: Yeah. Three balls, two strikes. Here's the offer. Swung on, popped up. That's out of play.
14: It really is impressive, again, how many times he's gone over the century mark. And here, you know, in this back half of the season.
8: Brewers still leading the Rangers 2-1. Thank you for asking about the Northwest Chevy Equinox scoreboard. Astros on top 3-1 over the Mets in the bottom of the sixth. That news isn't as great.
14: Team game.
8: Yeah, that's right. Mm. Here comes the 3-2. Swung on, fouled away. Rangers just one hit tonight so far. Logan Henderson, who the Mariners did not see for the Brewers, getting the start tonight. He's been good. Who hasn't been good for Milwaukee? The full count pitch. Inside. Walks him.
14: Yeah, because they're in the National League, the Mariners don't play them very often. So as long as the Mariners aren't playing, I can't help but love the way that that team plays the game. They're a fun team to watch.
8: They've had a great year. Pete Woodworth will stroll out. We'll have a quick conversation here with Sir Anthony Dominguez. Just allowed one run on a solo home run.

0: 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Just allowed one run on a solo home run. 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
1: Brett Bateman at the top of the order for the Toronto Blue Jays. I mean, a small sample size, but he's been so good since making his major league debut, and his ability to get the bat on the ball is impressive.
0: Here's the pitch to him. Swung on, slow roller right back to Sir Anthony. He has it off the shoe tops, fires to first. He's got the out, and this inning has come to a close. But the Mariners now trailing by five. Looks like we'll see a new pitcher. We return for the seventh inning. It's 6-1 Blue Jays. 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
6: Bob, it says it on the internet, so it must be
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6: true.
5: It's got to be true, then.
6: It's got to be true.
5: Yeah, exactly.
0: We go to the seventh inning. Mariners trailing 6-1. And if the Mariners are going to make a run at it, right now is the spot. Cease is out of the game, and Varland isn't in yet. So the seventh and eighth, the opportunity for the Mariners if they're going to make a run at it tonight.
1: Yeah, this doesn't get too much easier, though, with Flew Hardy in the game. He's been really good this month of August, the entire month of August, opponents hitting 031. It's the lowest average in a single month in franchise history.
0: Here's Callow, back from the right side. He's fanned twice against Cease. Here's the pitch. Inside. He's not sorry to see Cease gone. No one is sorry to see Cease gone in the Mariners lineup. Miles Straw is in defensively. He's playing left field now. Sanchez, not a great defender in left. Here's the pitch. That's high. Two balls, no strikes on Cal. Cal calls time. He steps out, adjusts the navy batting gloves. Sleeveless, northwest green top. It's cooled off here. Temperature's below 70. Flew Hardy set. Here's the pitch. That's inside. Flew Hardy, this is outing number 72. Whenever you get to 70 plus, it's elite. He's 70 plus, and we haven't hit September yet.
1: Leads the majors, as you can imagine.
0: The pitch. He pours it over. It's a strike.
1: The splits have been really striking, though. I mean, he makes it really tough for lefties. They're batting just over .150 against him, but right-handed batters hitting over .300 against him this season.
0: The pitch. Inside, ball four. Cal takes the walk.

0: Yeah, Mariners, a part of their lineup where it's switch, obviously, with Cal. You have lefty Cole, righty Ward, lefty JP. Here with us inside the Western Washington Toyota radio booth. Young double left Cease last time. Here's the pitch. Swung on, slash, foul. Even more impressive, he doubled off a Cease slider last time, which has truly been one of the best single pitches in baseball this year.
1: But I think it was really smart. I think he went up there looking for that pitch, and as soon as he got that pitch, I'm not saying he came off the fastball. I'm just saying he recognized that pitch out of hand.
0: Ground ball to second. Could be two to second for one. Relay to first. Not quite in time. Mariners stay out of the double play. But the force out at second base, so one down. I'll bring up Ward.

0: coverage of your Seattle Mariners is brought to you by Alaska Airlines, Whistle Workwear, and by Fred Meyer.
1: Got him! A wicked slider! Munoz lets out a yell!
0: Mariners postgame starts now.
2: Welcome to the Mariners postgame show. Great to have you with us. We will shortly hand things over to Shannon Dreher to take you the rest of the way. In the meantime, we have the highlights for you. Unfortunately, not enough for the Mariners tonight as they lose 8-1. It did start out really well. The Mariners took a lead in the first. Domkin zone, a great home run off of Dylan Cease. Here comes the 1-1 from Cease. Swung on and destroyed. It's on its way. It is gone. Domkin zone hammers a ball into right field. One big swing and the Mariners have the lead 1-0. Dom, 20th home run of the season, the first time in his career. And that was loud. Yeah, that was pretty fun. He crushed it to right field. It got out fast, 433 feet. Home run off Cease for his 20th of the season, and the Mariners are off and rolling. Unfortunately, Cease would really lock in, and he would strike out the side in the second inning. The pitch. Swung on and missed. He strikes out the side. It's his first three strikeouts of the night, and the Mariners are done in the second. Yeah, the issue, the Mariners were down 3-1 and then got to the fifth inning. Two home runs, one from Nathan Lucas to extend the lead. Here's the pitch. Swung on. That is lasered right field. Deep. Ward back at the wall. Gone.

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2: How good is that? Are you not entertained?
3: Blackbird surveys, comes to the plate, pitch, swing on, fly ball. Straight away, shallow, left field. Here's Bellinger coming in. Here's the throw. They got a chance. There it is. He got him. Cody Bellinger does it again.
1: As Dave Sims, WFAN, that's Cody Bellinger with that gun as he got him at the plate. And the Yankees 1-0 over the Red Sox. So that tells you how big that play was. Night in the W about Indiana offense.
4: Clark fires and hits. She's over 30. It's her sixth career, 30-10 game. Now twice more than the rest of the history of the league combined. We are truly witnessing something special, something that has not happened by any other player in the history of this sport. Oh, and just adds three on for good measure.
1: As heard on Ion, Caitlin Clark and Kelsey Mitchell each scored 34. Fever got past the Sun 111-91. The pair scored 30-plus for the fourth game this season, extending their WNBA single-season record for a duo. Mitchell notched her 24th straight 20-point game in the Fever's final game before the three-week break for the FIBA Women's World Cup. How about that? The season's winding down. The playoffs about to begin, but they're going to have the FIBA World Cup for 3 weeks before they come and play the playoffs. The Fever got a help from the Fire.
5: Winterburn resets. 9 on the shot clock. Corner. Okonkwo. 3. Wow. Portland on fire. You can't trade 3s if you want to cut into a lead.
1: Yeah, Portland beat Atlanta 101-83, ending the Dream's 4-game winning streak. Angel Reese, 16 points, 16 boards. They, though, fell to 5th place in the standings, a half game back of Indiana. Reese avoided a 1-game suspension when the WNBA rescinded her 8th technical foul from Friday night.
6: Evans with a hesitation. Angel Wilson trying to clean it up, and an and one. She'll tell you about it. The effort paying off.
1: Asia Wilson, 27 points, 8 rebounds. Aces beat the tempo 93-73. They maintain their 1-game lead for 3rd place in the WNBA playoff race ahead of Indiana.
7: A rebound tipped there by Brink into the hands of Ogumike. Here's Burrell. Down the paint. The layup off the window. 15 now for Burrell. Quarter.
1: Indeed, Ray Burrell. All the calls from Ion, by the way, scored 12 or 15 in the fourth quarter. Sparks beat the Mystics 88-82. So the Mystics are only a half game up for 6th in the East. Meantime, Ryan Gerard, Victor Hovland tied for the lead going into the weekend at the season-ending Tour Championship. Gerard made an 80-foot birdie. 6 other were inside 6 feet. His round of 65. Hovland shot a 66 to join him at 10 under par. Todd Golden's 3rd raise in as many years will make him the 2nd highest paid basketball coach in the SEC. He signed a 1-year extension earlier this month that increased the total value of his deal to $49.5 million and averages $8.25 million annually. Keeps him under contract through the 2031-32 campaign. I mentioned cut down day is coming Sunday in the NFL. Mike Golic Jr., host of the Golics here on ESPN Radio, on trade candidates league-wide.
8: This from Benjamin Albright, who covers the Broncos, said you could see multiple quarterbacks on the move in the next few weeks, some of whom we've talked about already today. Dylan Gabriel, who just balled out in the final preseason game. J.J. McCarthy, who lost out on the starting job with the Vikings. Anthony Richardson, who was in a similar situation with the Colts last year. And Tua Tagovailoa, as it seems like we're getting a lot of smoke around the potential fire that Michael Penix Jr., who has barely been cleared for contact in Atlanta camp, hasn't played in the preseason, may still be able to win the starting job. That seems like that could be the strongest indictment against employing Tua Tagovailoa going forward that there is.
1: Yeah, we'll see how that plays out with Tua. If he even is in Atlanta, let alone being the starting quarterback when the season gets underway, but trades in the NFL, that's great. It's great. It's like getting like baseball now with these deals. Yanks beat the Red Sox 1-0. Again, those two again tonight. ESPN Radio. Our coverage comes at 6:30 Eastern. Thanks for staying up all night. For producer Jake Boson and technical director Steve Risser, I'm Jim Basquiat. The best of ESPN Radio is next.
9: Hey, this is Rich Eisen coming up on Monday. 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

0: wanted to shoot the movie here, but they, like the basketball scene, like the wheelchair, they shot that at my church. And yeah, and I'll never forget, it was during church, and like I dropped my, I used to write, David Hale does a great job with like the big Sunday morning kind of wrap-up column for ESPN.com, and I wrote that for several years. And my family didn't know it, but like my daughter was little, I'd take her to Sunday school class, and my wife would go to choir rehearsal, and then I would go.
1: You'd go pound keys.
0: I'd go to the gym, and I would finish the column.
1: Yes, sir.
0: And then, you know, go meet everybody in the sanctuary. And I'm like in the bathroom, like in the gym at the church, and Will Ferrell comes walking in, and he's the nicest guy in the world. He's like, yeah, he goes, we're shooting this movie, or he wanted to shoot a scene here next week. He said, but they let us use the gyms. He said, we come play in the morning. And he said, don't tell Jesus, but we're down here playing basketball while you guys are in church. I interviewed him on the, if you're watching on SEC Network, it says Team Ship Tuesday takes us back to 18 years ago, 2005. Will Ferrell was in Charlotte, was going to stop to do a halftime show with our kids' team. He did that, stayed the whole game, loved the sport. There you go. They got their Bobcats jerseys on, but he was just probably at my church. But he was the best.
1: Does that gym look familiar?
0: It does look familiar. But I interviewed him for, I wrote a big Talladega Nights oral history piece for ESPN.com on like the 10th anniversary of the thing. And he called me right back. He was the nicest guy in the world. But that Hawk is funny as hell. It's the Hawk is Talladega Nights
1: with golf.
0: It's basically. I texted Daly. I'm like, dude, this is about you. Like, because he's living in an RV and he's living in a Walmart parking lot, but you're not going to get smarter by watching it, but it is entertaining.
1: At the Talladega Nights premiere in Los Angeles, he's walking down the red carpet and he had on a Crystal Gayle 1984 World Tour t-shirt. And he comes over to our little station, you know, you get a question or two. And I'm like, hey, man, I just got to be honest. That shirt is amazing. And he was like, your shirt is amazing. I had on this atrocious, like, tangerine.
0: Oh, yeah.
1: Pastel blue, little brown. It was like these funky stripes, like button-down shirt.
0: 2004, 2005.
1: Really, really, really unfortunate. And he just goes, your shirt is amazing.
0: And that's
1: he walked to like Ryan Seacrest or something.
0: That's the Crystal Gayle shirt he has. The cougar attacks him in the movie. He goes, how was your day? He goes, well,
1: yeah, he had it on.
0: My dad was a jerk. I didn't learn anything about driving, and my Crystal Gayle t-shirt ruined. It's Marty McGee on ESPN Radio, the ESPN app, and the SEC Network.
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0: ridiculous he was. And went back just as Florida State stuff. It's hard to explain to people how ridiculous they were.
1: Isn't it wild that
0: pre-internet?
1: Isn't it wild that we went through all these St. Louis Cardinals and never said McGuire?
0: Yeah. Yeah. Well, yeah.
1: I guess because in my mind, when you asked it, I went back to little me.
0: Yeah, me too. Yeah.
1: Instead of, you know, in 1998 when him and Sosa, yeah, I was 22.
0: Right.
1: Yeah, I was 22 that summer.
0: Yeah.
1: And I guess I just went back to like.
0: Yeah, because the question was, what's the first one that pops in your head? Yeah. So it's that's whatever the answer is.
1: But, you know, you would think, you know, yeah, I mean,
0: honestly, if you'd have given me a while, I might have given you 20 guys before I got to McGuire.
1: Yeah.
0: Like, even guys I never saw Stan Musial play, but I would have certainly said his name. Bob Gibson.
1: I was going to say, wasn't Bob Gibson a Cardinal,
0: Bob Gibson,
1: too?
0: Yeah. So it might have taken a minute.
1: Anyway.
0: That was the question, and our answer was not him. Hey, you know what? We're talking about greatest of all time. How about Nick Saban?
1: It is indisputable that he is the greatest college football coach of all time, and he's certainly in the argument of the greatest football coaches of all time. And, you know, 7 national championships, rewrote the standard of college football excellence, and ESPN is doing a 6-part, is that right, Luke? 6-part series coming up that debuts, I think, October 8th or 4th.
0: Yep.
1: October 8th.
0: Right.
1: Coming up, just called Saban. And we want to give you guys just a little preview here of the incredible documentary series that's to come.
2: I can tell you after we'll win. I can see it.
3: It wasn't my life dream to be a coach. When I became a coach, I liked doing it. But maybe I'll get a real job someday.
4: Nick did a very good job of hiding the total human being.
2: Daddy! I want to see some fire in your eyes!
5: Oh my gosh, she's upset.
6: He'll say, why do people think I'm that way?
3: I give. I'm driven to make ordinary people want to do extraordinary things.
7: Genius. Traitor.
8: Champion. I just recall the ass chewings.
3: He didn't get it. There was a method to that madness.
9: 7th national championship.
3: I'm not saying it was never good enough.
9: Alabama cannot be stopped.
3: But it was never good enough.
9: Right now is the time. We fight, we fight, we fight, we
1: fight. Yeah, I mean, look, there's not enough superlatives for me personally to properly articulate the influence that man's had on me. I mean, not just... I mean, me as a person, me as a man, and certainly me as a professional. He completely rewrote my definition of the personal conviction, discipline that it takes to maximize the gifts you're given, to put in the preparation in a way that you're never unprepared. You are always prepared no matter what comes. And I always go back to Gravedigger, man. Now, okay, so you look at the onside kick against Clemson, absolute genius. I mean, you couldn't carry him in a wheelbarrow, right? You look at Gravedigger. The reason Gravedigger worked is because they practiced it every single week. Every single week. And it wasn't like, oh, it's 4th and 31. We just took this sack. We're, you know, Gravedigger, we have a play for this. This is what we're going to do. And I just marvel at the man. And you know, as many times as I've sat across from him for college game day, for whatever show, for 12 years, 13 years, I went down to Tuscaloosa and sat across from coach as coach. My favorite parts were when the cameras were off.
0: Yep.
1: And you just sit there and talk about life and bust chops and laugh together. And I just, I admire him more than I could even begin to say.
0: Well, and it's just, it's the fact that we've seen plenty of coaches have nice runs, right? You'll see a coach, they'll really get it together for about 4 years, right? Or they win a championship.

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1: Contreras will touch them all.
0: The next chapter in the rivalry begins this weekend when the Boston Red Sox face the New York Yankees. 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

0: Rushmore of great American coaches, but has had a very weird, I will say, last couple of years, Lance. And I would also, I'm kind of with you, I'd like to see at least, I don't know, get to a bowl game before you're done at North Carolina. 888-SAY-ESPN, 888-729-3776. Do you find yourself rooting for or against Belichick at Carolina? They have a 3-0 lead right now on TCU as they play in the Aer Lingus Classic in Ireland. Belichick isn't the only college football coach on the hot seat. And Lance, as we continue to have an eye on this game in week zero, we'll talk about some of the other guys that better get off to a good start this season, if you know what I mean. Hammer and Emmett. Lance Meadows in for E. This is ESPN Radio in the ESPN app.
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0: football traditions you are most excited are back now. 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

0: lot of cash there in the endowment in Charlottesville. What did you make of the Bo Prabula addition for UVA? I mean, a guy that's played in the Big Ten, he's played in the SEC, now he's trying out the ACC. He's only got one pass attempt. The identity of this team is going to be a running football team, though, right?
1: Oh, yeah, and I mean, we've seen some scampers out of them already in this game. If it's going to look like this, this team is going to be a fun watch again this year. Right? He definitely surprised some people last year, in a good way, obviously. And I think now that he sort of has that confidence, a lot of people got to realize, it's one thing to just be a highly touted player, somebody that we have expectations of. It's another one when you actually have experience underneath your belt. He got a lot of really great experience underneath his belt last year playing in the SEC. And so I think now when you look at him, he has played against what a lot of people feel is still the best of the best. And you come into this Virginia team, he can walk into that locker room, chest a little bit higher, a little bit more swagger, feeling a little bit more confident, especially, hey man, in this NIL era, if you're a quarterback and you're going somewhere, you're probably the man at your new place, right? You've been paid. There are expectations of you, all these different kinds of things. 2.5 minutes here to go in this first quarter. They're up 10-0. He's got 5 carries, 56 yards. This is about as good of a start as you could have hoped for if you're Virginia.
0: Agreed. We'll see what happens with C.J. Bailey. We'll update you again as we continue to go along here on Prime Time. I would not say either of these two coaches in Dave Doran or Tony Elliott are even close to the hot seat conversation. However, there is another coach that's in action right now, coaching a ranked team that might fit the bill of hot seat. Which college football coaches are on the hot throne? That's coming up next. This is Primetime on ESPN Radio and the ESPN app and SiriusXM Channel 80.
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5: And welcome now inside the Walk-Up Sky Dome in Flagstaff, Arizona, where it's stormy outside, but we're inside a dome, so that's not going to be a problem here. This afternoon at 7,000 feet elevation here in Flagstaff as we kick off the 2026 season as the Eastern Washington Eagles take on the Northern Arizona Lumberjacks, ranked in the top 25 in the nation, 24 in one poll, 25 in the other. So a tough season opening game and a Big Sky Conference opening game for Eastern Washington. The last couple of times the Eagles have opened the season with a Big Sky Conference opponent, it has not worked out well for them. One was in the spring season in 2021, the COVID season, when the Eagles went on the road to Idaho and lost a game there. And then the last time they started a fall season in the Big Sky with a conference game happened in 1996 in Ogden, Utah. The Eagles lost to Weber State in that game by the score of 22-20. They'll hope for better luck here today. Paul Sorensen alongside, as always, in a season last year, Paul, for Eastern, a little frustration. 5-7, they probably could have won at least three more games out of that and had a chance for a playoff season at 8-4. Northern Arizona can say the same thing. They ended the season 7-5 last year. They lost to Weber State, which was struggling at the time in their last game of the year, or else they would have had 8 wins in a likely playoff bid.
7: Well, and it was interesting, too, because their head coach came back and said, we're getting back to fundamentals. They lost a bunch of players. You know, they only have 5 returning starters. Ty Pennington's one of them, their quarterback, and he's outstanding. He's a 3-year starter, threw for 3,100 yards and in 16 touchdowns. He's a dude, or 19 touchdowns. He's a guy who can get it done. He can spin it, but he's got a lot of people around him that are going to be new, and that's going to be the thing in the first game, Larry. Who are the new guys that are going to step up on both sides of the ball? Eastern offense and defense, Northern Arizona offense and defense, and how about those special teams as well?
5: Yep, there's a lot of unknown at this point in time for this 2026 football season. Eastern Washington led by Aaron Best, who starts his 10th year as Eagle head coach, 57 wins, 47 losses, coaching in his 105th game as an Eagle head coach. Brian Wright is the man who leads Northern Arizona with a 15-10 record as he starts his 3rd season. Overall, counting his time at Pittsburgh State in Kansas, 52-18 in his 8th season as a collegiate head coach. Eagles out on the field warming up. They're in their white uniforms today. White jerseys, red numerals trimmed in black, white pants, white helmets. NAU is all blue. They have their blue, dark blue jerseys on with white numerals trimmed in gold, dark blue pants, and dark blue helmets here today. We are in Flagstaff, Arizona. School has started here, but they're not expecting a big crowd for this game. And a lot of people were kind of scratching their head as to why. I don't have a reason for that, but we'll see. But it is a dome stadium, and it will be allowed, especially as long as the students hold out here in Flagstaff. All right, when we come back, we'll tell you what's happening in the Big Sky Conference today and around the nation in FCS college football. We'll get to that right after we pause for this timeout. You're listening to the Northern Quest Resort and Casino pregame show here on the Eagle Sports Network from Learfield.
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5: All right, welcome back here at the Walk-Up Sky Dome in Flagstaff, Eastern Washington, Northern Arizona. Both teams now have left the field as we get ready for the start of this ball game. Let's take a look at what's going on around the Big Sky Conference and around FCS football. There have been some surprises nationally, and we'll get to some of those in a moment. One of them is happening today in Portland, or in Hillsboro, actually, at Hillsboro Stadium. Portland State leads sixth-ranked UC Davis 21-0 at the half. So UC Davis had a great quarterback last year, Paul, in Caden Pinnick. Yep. He's now the starting quarterback at Washington State, and they've struggled at the quarterback position so far today.
7: But I think, Larry, just shows you how important quarterback play is at this level, and if you lose a guy like Pinnick, you know, that's going to be a tough fill for them, and that's why it's going to be important for the Eastern quarterbacks to do their thing this week.
5: Also this week, Idaho State plays the lone non-conference game in the Big Sky. 13 teams now in the Big Sky. So Idaho State hosting Virginia Military Institute, VMI, today. The other two conference games happen later on. Southern Utah visits Montana, and top-ranked Montana State is at Utah Tech. Last night, a couple of really good games in the Big Sky. Anthony Grigsby, 319 passing yards, four touchdowns, another 62 on the ground with a score. And Cal Poly gets a touchdown late in the game and beats Idaho by the score of 38-34 in San Luis Obispo. And Weber State edged Northern Colorado 30-29 in Greeley as Northern Colorado missed an extra point, which would have tied the game at the end of regulation time. So Weber State, Cal Poly with big wins yesterday, and we'll see who gets wins today in FCS football. Top 25 FBS scores. Number 7, Rhode Island. They got a win today as they won their game 34-7. And I can't see who it is that they played. I wrote it down, but I can't read my own writing. Number 8, Villanova, they lost. They had a 10-point lead with a minute to play and lost last night to William & Mary. It was William & Mary 35, Villanova 32. Youngstown State defeated Maryhurst Mercyhurst today by the score of 43-10. 10th-ranked North Dakota over Long Island by the score of 42-21. Number 16, Southern Illinois, they lost today. And they fall 34-31 to West Florida in their ball game. 17th-ranked Austin Peay defeated Gardner Webb by the score of 35-17. Number 19, Southeast Louisiana, they lost to Houston Christian 34-28. Number 23, Tennessee Martin, lost to Central Arkansas by the score of 36-24. There are a couple of big games today. Number 15, Abilene Christian, takes on number 20, Lamar. And Monmouth, ranked 22nd. They will play number 14, Tennessee Tech, today. South Dakota, they're a team the Eagles will play in a couple of weeks in Vermilion, South Dakota. They are clobbering Central Connecticut today by the score of 54-17. They're in the fourth quarter of that ball game. And everything else that is going on in FCS football will happen later on. The Northern Arizona Marching Band making their way out onto the field here. When we come back on the Northern Quest Resort and Casino pregame show, you will hear from Eagle kicker Soren McKee, who is nearing some of the all-time kick scoring records at Eastern for field goals made, extra points made and attempted, kick scoring points, etc. He'll have to have a big year to get to some of those marks. But we'll talk to the senior kicker after we pause for this timeout. This is Eagle Football from Learfield.
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5: Welcome back, Northern Quest Resort and Casino pregame show. It's time now for our player interview, and we bring in fifth-year senior kicker Soren McKee. Soren, fifth year in the program, obviously. Talk a little bit about your journey at Eastern.
17: Yeah, for sure. I mean, the biggest thing is I think I've gotten a lot more confident as I've settled in. You know, it's a little bit different going into college. The speed's a little bit different. But, you know, it's at the end of the day, it's the same operation. It's the same job. So just kind of gaining that confidence throughout the year. I think it's cool that every year I've kind of gotten better. My accuracy wise, I've gotten better every single year. So hoping to grow on that. And yeah.
5: Yeah. You've worn number 16 now for each of the last 2 years, but do you know how many different numbers you've worn in a game? Because I believe it's at least three.
17: Yeah. Yeah. My first year I was, I believe, 26. There was Jacob Newsom who shared 96 with me, so they obviously, you know, he was a senior, so they, you know, they weren't going to let me go out there in 96, but yeah, then 96 for the next 2 years, and then last season switched up to 16 and going to finish it out with that.
5: Is that a special number for you, or is it just a number you pick?
17: Yeah, it's got significance. My first ever year playing football, I wore 16. It was my freshman year of high school, and it's also a number. I've got two brothers, a twin brother, and an older brother, and it's a number that all of us have worn in our career. And my twin brother, he's playing football now at Willamette University, and he's wearing 16. So it's really cool to kind of share that.
7: Are you a family of kickers?
17: I mean, now we are with my brother, but typically we're soccer players. Both of them,
7: which would make sense.
17: Yeah, they both my brothers played soccer in college, so that's kind of what I thought I was going to do growing up until I switched to kicking.
7: A lot of people don't understand kind of the mindset of a kicker, especially, you know, in a pressure game. It's tied, you're down two, and you've got to make a field goal, and, you know, kind of walking out there. Walk us through kind of, you know, is that an area that you've always felt comfortable in? Do you have to do anything to psych yourself up or calm yourself down? You know, is it a nerve thing, or for you, is it just business as normal because you've done it so many times? It doesn't matter if it's the beginning of the game, middle, or 2 seconds left, and you've got to win it.
17: Yeah, obviously, as a kicker, that's kind of, you know, the biggest thing that you really want to, you know, kind of be locked in on is every kick being the same, regardless of when it is or what the score is. But the fact is that's always going to kind of play in the mental game. So it's really important just having a solid pre-kick routine so it feels like every single kick is the same and you're thinking the same thoughts and you're not letting some negative thoughts creep in, letting you, you know, get to your head. It's all just the same thing no matter what. It's, you know, it's another day at the office, but, you know, ultimately it's very hard to do that in high-pressure situations, especially, you know, you're walking out there in the middle of the field, you kind of feel like you're all alone out there and, you know, you are kind of alone out there with your thoughts.
7: So. What do you do to calm yourself down then?
17: Yeah, a big thing is visualizing. So it's something I've done my whole career, is thinking about the kick before. So when I go out there, you know, it's not the first time I've done that. I've put myself in that situation in my head multiple times, and that really helps you kind of get settled in. But also just focusing on your breathing, getting your breath regulated is really huge. You know, it kind of helps you think more clearly, act more clearly, and... That's what I try to do.
5: Tell us where you're at school-wise, and tell us what you want to do with life once football ends, whenever that is.
17: Yeah, so I got my degree last fall in data analytics, and then I'm finishing up getting my master's this fall in data analytics as well. So really cool to be able to finish out, you know, not just on the field, but also get what I want off the field and in school. That was a big, you know, part of wanting to come and play football was also get an education and have a chance for that to, you know, get paid for, and that was huge for me.
5: That's Eagle kicker Soren McKee back with head coach Aaron Best after this timeout on the Northern Quest Resort and Casino pregame show. This is Eagle football from Learfield.
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5: 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The Big Sky Conference season starts in week number one. The good news is it starts for 12 and 13 teams on week number one. So it's not like two teams or four teams have a disadvantage. All but one team and everybody, if there was an even number of teams, everybody would take part in this. So there's no advantage gained, none lost, I guess, as far as that goes.
19: Yeah, I mean, I would say I may argue a little bit, or at least debate with you a little bit. There's a few in this first weekend that are facing high-caliber quarterbacks in and we're one of them, with Ty Pennington being at the helm and going into his third year as a starter. And there are three or four quarterbacks that are above, well above the line in this conference, and we're going to face one this weekend. He can rip it. He can spin it. Got different slots that he throws from. He's a gamer. He's gonna will them to first downs and touchdowns on his own accord. He's a hell of a football player, so take nothing away from him. And Coach Wright's done a great job with him, bringing him on board and getting him, surrounded by a different cast every single year that Coach Wright's been there, because that's the landscape that we're in, that a new 20 guys on offense, new 20 guys on defense. It seems like he doesn't miss a beat. So we got our work cut out for our team defensively, because we're facing one of the best, not only the Big Sky, but also the country at our level, in Ty Pennington.
7: Well, it's interesting, too. They've lost a lot of their supporting cast, so really good running back last year, receiver, some of their linemen, their tight ends back, who's pretty good. But, they all seem to fill pieces. Do you feel like they're going to be able to complement that offense with the bodies around them?
19: Well, Coach Wright's got a system. He's been in the system, so he just plugs and plays. Like, he knows what he's looking for, whether it's high school or non-high school. They do a lot of – they stretch the field width-wise and length-wise. That's what they do. They make you cover every blade of grass, doing different things, changing tempos. Got a great signal caller. Got some playmakers, and thank God 11's not back this year, because he was a headache for a lot of teams last year. Just watching him on film, I mean, he was a touchdown waiting to happen every time that ball went in the air, whether it was via pass or via reverse or whatever it was. And so they and the advantage them being at home too. I mean, I'm kind of, I wouldn't say jealous, but it'd be kind of cool to be at home starting out the first game, in 30 years, Big Sky. But it is what it is. Four of the teams are not, or six of the teams are not, six of the teams are. And so they've done a great job since Coach Wright's been there. They missed the playoffs by one game last year and stubbed their toe against Weber State in the last game, where they would have probably been in the field of 24. So they've done some really good things lately. So they're chomping to get back in that tournament, and so are we. So we'll find out after 5 o'clock on who's got the upper hand coming out of game one of Big Sky Conference play.
7: Let's flip the script to the other side defensively. They were one of the best 2 years ago, turning the ball over, getting to the quarterback, tackle for losses and sacks. Kind of dropped down towards the middle of the pack last year. You guys ended up tying in league, in that perspective, and they ended up firing the defensive coordinator. So you're going to have a new defense, to face and kind of a new scheme. What can you take out of that in game one?
19: Yeah, I mean, it probably will be it'll be a new scheme for them, but maybe not a new scheme that we're preparing for in terms of them hiring the corners coach from Montana State.
7: That's
19: so
7: right.
19: I think that them bringing him over, I'd be intrigued too, as good as Montana State's defense has been for forever and ever. So they'll probably have a Montana State flavor to the defense, but it probably won't be all of it, but it'll probably be some of it or a fair amount of it. So, but that first game is always a curiosity. It's what you know and then what you don't know, and then honestly what you're going to get, and it's kind of in the moment and in the series. And so adjustments are usually made in those first three or four games, more so than most games that are games 9, 10, 11, 12, just because you are kind of who you are at that point. But it'll be a chess match, early on, whether it be coaches or players, because there's going to be some adjustments, maybe some major adjustments early on based on what we thought as opposed to what we got. And so on both sides of the ball in all three phases, they got a new special teams coordinator, a new defense coordinator, and Coach Wright has been, obviously his hands are all over that offense, so I don't know how much that'll change. He'll make tweaks and play to six strengths, but it'll be the first one's always kind of the fun one. It's a little bit like the playoffs. You kind of don't know, but you kind of know. It's a league foe, so you have a little bit more, but didn't play him last year, so it's kind of a different type of vibe going into a game, having not played him for 2 years, and then obviously each team has 50 new fresh faces, so it's kind of like Let's put the ball down and see who kicks off, and let's go play some football.
5: You probably don't talk about this, but you do have to prepare for it. 7,000 feet elevation. The weather isn't going to be a problem. You're inside a dome, but depth will be tested. You're going to have to liberally substitute, correct?
19: Yeah, for sure. And I think that 5-for-5 plays in those situations. Where all of a sudden you're not worrying about burning a guy's game because he's playing 10 snaps. It's all hands on deck, whether special teams O or D. Certainly a place that I think I asked guys, about a quarter of our guys have played in that facility 2 years ago, and which is weird to think 2 years ago only a quarter, maybe 20 to 22 guys have played in that facility. But it is different. We're not going to take pregame any slower than we normally do. We got to go normal. normal routine, get a feel for that, and keep an eye on the guys, because it is different. It is. It's a home field advantage on top of a home field advantage for them. They know that. We know that. But that doesn't win games. That just... it's an advantage. How do we make it an advantage for us at some point? That's, you know, obviously starting faster. That's, you know, obviously staying at that level we need to be, not get too high, not get too low, because the first game every year is always high octane on both sides. I mean, it's just how everybody's ramped up. It's been 8 months or 10 months, and we've got to put it in 4 to 6 second clips, one play at a time.
5: That's Eagle head coach Aaron Best. We'll have more after this timeout. This is the Northern Quest Resort and Casino pregame show here on the Eagle Sports Network from Learfield.
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7: Thanks, Larry. This is NAU's 3rd straight home opener, 4th straight conference opener, and with a win over Eastern, when that's their longest winning streak in the all-time series at 3. Eastern leads the series 23-14, by the way. Over the last 2 years, NAU is 9-2 at home. They've scored 27 points in all but one of those games. Ty Pennington, the Walter Payton recipient, he's on the watch list. He's one of 5 returning starters, so there's a lot of new guys coming in here. He threw for 3,100 yards and 19 touchdowns. 55 newcomers, 26 freshmen. Eastern has 44 new players, but Eastern's going to have to do a better job offensively this year. They're going to have to run the football, and that means running backs are going to have to step up and take a bigger role. Last year, Nate Bell led the team in rushing with 663 yards and 7 scores, but he didn't finish the season because he got hurt, and Eastern went through 5 different quarterbacks. So that's kind of problematic. Wide receivers and tight ends are going to have to step up. Who's going to be the guy jumping out of that? Offensive line this year is older, stronger, bigger, and more experienced. They could be one of the deeper units on this team, and it's going to be a team that's going to have to attack. Defensively, one of the best secondaries in the Big Sky, led by preseason All-American, first-team All-Big Sky safety Jalen Jenkins. He had 5 picks, 13 pass breakups last year. This is a deep linebacking core for Eastern. They're going to fly around and make plays, and they're going to have to get after it up front, in terms of what they're able to do. But I think you're going to see a lot of blitzing, a lot of attacking on both sides of the ball. And it comes right down to win the turnover battle, score touchdowns, not field goals in the red zone, get off the field on defense on third down, tackle well in space, good things will happen. It's time to go 1-0 in the season, time to end this win streak with Northern Arizona, and it's time to get back to Cheney going into next weekend 1-0.
5: Eagles won the coin toss. They will receive the football to start the game. The Eagle volleyball team leading Chicago State 2-0. They won their game yesterday against North Dakota, trying to go to 2-0 on the year. That'll do it for the Northern Quest Resort and Casino pregame show. Back with the game's opening kickoff after this timeout on the Eagle Sports Network from Learfield.
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5: Has a block inside the 20, 15, 10, 5, touchdown. Guns it into the end zone, picked off goal line. Here we go. Jalen Jenkins out of the 10 to the 15. Hit from behind.
3: That's fumble.
5: The ball picked up by Samurai Anderson. 30, foot race. Giddy up horse. 20, 15, 10, 5. Knocked out of bounds. No, touchdown. Touchdown.
2: This is Eastern Washington Eagles football. 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Kickoff is just moments away. With Paul Sorensen, here's the voice of the Eagles, Larry Weir.
5: Francisco Ordonez Jr. has the ball on the tees. Zamari Telez is the true freshman back deep to receive for Eastern Washington. The question is whether he's going to get a chance to return this. Ordonez, a freshman. He's got a big leg, though. Ball teed at the 35. Eagles will move right to left in front of us here in the first half. Booming kickoff downfield goes over everything out the back of the end zone. Let's pause 10 seconds for station identification on the Eagle Sports Network from Learfield.
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5: So Telez does not get the opportunity to return the kickoff in his first collegiate game. That means the Eagles get the ball at their own 25 with Nate Bell leading the charge at quarterback here in this ball game. He will have, Dotson with him in the backfield. Branch is split to the left side, two men wide to the right, ball spotted on the left hash mark. Northern Arizona comes out with four men down on the line of scrimmage here on first down and 10. Bell out of the gun. And what do we have? Do
7: delay
5: we have a
7: game.
5: Delay a game?
7: Jeez.
5: Wow.
7: And they waited for NAU to come out there. Snap the ball and go. No excuse for that.
5: Yeah, Aaron Best was saying because NAU wasn't on the field, the officials should have
7: reset
5: the play clock. But they did not. So a penalty on Eastern Washington. So first and 15, not an ideal way to start your first offensive possession of the year. Bell again out of the gun. Takes the snap. Hands it off. Dotson off the left side. Hit at the line of scrimmage and dropped at the line of scrimmage. Great defensive play there by the cornerback, Jihad Fort, to bring him down. No gain.
7: He's one of the captains on defense along with Shoes Brinkley. The free safety was a preseason All-Big Sky player. Nice position. Good leverage on the outside.
5: Empty backfield now for the Eagles. Ball again on the left hash. Three receivers to the left, two to the right. Second and 15. Bell out of the gun. Quarterback draw off the right side. A lot of traffic, and I don't know that he got back to the line of scrimmage. Looks like he did. Back to the 20-yard line. It'll be third and 15.
7: Right now, a nice job by Northern Arizona up front. What they're doing is they're playing gap defense, and they're just making their stay at the line of scrimmage, knowing that Bell likes to run. They're not really getting upfield and putting pressure on him.
5: Now three receivers go to the left, one to the right on third and 15. Bell out of the gun, running back in motion off to the left side. Now Bell checks off. The running back Dotson comes back near him in the backfield. Still time on the play clock, 12 on the play clock. Bell claps his hands, takes the snap, looks left, has time. Now pressure, runs out to the right side, running to the sidelines, throws over the middle, has a catch,
7: nice.
5: First down. That's picked up to the 38-yard line. And on the catch there was Jackson Branch for the Eagles.
7: Nice job. He came all the way across the field, Larry. That was a drag route, but just an excellent job by Bell, binding time, going to the right, and finding him on that deep post route.
5: Gain of 17 on the play. First and 10, Eagles at their own 37 from the right hash. Bell will hand it off. Dotson up the middle, gets tripped up as the safety man Freeman comes in to knock him down after maybe a yard gain on the play.
7: They brought a blitz that time from the nickel position. He just rolled up there, and that's where you've got to see that. And if you can, you can make a check, and then you go right at that spot, bring a wide receiver in right behind him. It's wide open there.
5: Kevin Allen the third in at running back. They'll have Wes Garrett and Carlson, I believe, split an I formation out to the left side. Branch wide right. Second and 9, Eagles. Bell out of the gun, takes the snap. Again, hands it off, this time to Allen. Not much room for him in the middle. One more time, Kazmarek, the big defensive tackle, brings him down at the 40. Gain of 2. It'll be third and long again for the Eagles.
7: A lot like Montana State, this is a defense that's disciplined up front. They're good with their hands. They don't get out of position. They allow the linebackers to kind of make a lot of tackles, and they eat up blocks up front. Right now, Eastern's having a tough time moving them off the ball.
5: Kazmarek, 6'3", 295, a junior, a returning starter from last year. Third and 7. Three receivers split left, one man wide right. Bell takes the snap, fades back, has time, moves in the pocket, throws downfield, has a catch near midfield. That's going to be good for a first down, put him right at midfield. Will McKissick, a transfer tight end, makes his first catch as an Eagle. Gain of 10.
7: Clutch throw that time by Bell. He stepped up in the pockets. He got hammered. They're going with Temple right now, back to the line of scrimmage.
5: Ball on the right hash, or on the left hash at midfield. Handoff. And bursting through this time is Kevin Allen the third, and he'll rumble down to about the 45-yard line for a pickup of 5 yards before he is brought down in the play by a couple of different Lumberjacks. Pegram, one of them, the defensive tackle.
7: I like the tempo. Keep doing this. Put the pressure on this defense.
5: A bunch set of four receivers split to the left side, one man wide right. Second and 5. Bell rolls right, throws right, has a catch. Branch, first down inside the 35. He's wrestled out of bounds. Down at the Lumberjack 34. That's a gain of 11 more yards and another first down.
7: Lumberjacks are trying to keep things in front. They don't want to get beat deep, but they're giving up some of the short out slants and curl routes. And right now, Eastern's taking advantage of that, and Bell is on target with his passing.
5: Scoreless game, 11:30 remaining to play here in the first quarter. Clock running. First and 10, ball on the right hash at the Jack 34. Bell to throw off a fake, has a man open. That is caught. That is Jamai East, the transfer out of Oregon State. He's brought down at the Lumberjack 15. Another big gain and another first down.
7: And he stoned Singleton, who had a kill shot on him, but he just ran right over the top of him. And he was able to hang on. But what a great throw by Bell. Hit him right in the numbers.
5: Eagles in the red zone. Bunch set of four receivers to the right. One man wide left. First and 10. Bell rolls left, throws left, has a catch inside the 10, curling inside. Carlson at the 5, driving for the end zone. It's going to be stopped at about the 3, maybe the 2. Drew Carlson on the catch, put him down at the NAU 3 for a pickup of 12.
7: They had the defense shifted over to the right side because they had a four-man bunch set. Carlson was the only guy. He had man-to-man coverage. Bell knew it. He threw a little curl route, made him miss a tackle. Great job. Love the scheme right now that Mark Anderson, the offensive coordinator, has put together along with his staff. They are really causing problems for this NAU defense.
5: First down, goal to go. Ball at the 3 on the left hash mark. Two receivers split left, tight to the formation. Garrett in motion, through to the right. Out of the straight eye. Bell to roll out to the right side. Looking end zone. Throws behind a man. Deflected into the arms of Wes Garrett. Is that a touchdown? Yes. Touchdown. Eastern Washington. A deflected pass behind the intended receiver. And it bounced off of that player to Wes Garrett in the end zone. It's a 3-yard passing touchdown. And the Eagles, on their first drive of the season, score their first touchdown of the season.
7: Larry, sometimes it's better to be lucky than good. And that was luck on that one, because it was just, that could have been intercepted easily. But Garrett was in the right place at the right time. Great drive. Started out ugly with a 5-yard penalty, but they went down, made a couple of huge third down conversions, and that was the difference.
5: And
7: they may review this.
5: This looks like this is going to be under review. Now, we do not have referee mic here. We do not have a monitor for any kind of replay, so we're at the mercy of what they're going to show on the scoreboard here as to, you know, whether this is, whether we can tell whether it's a touchdown.
7: I don't think you can have a double tip like that. I don't know why. I mean, the ball's active. You know, a defensive player can intercept the ball. Why can't an offensive player on a tip catch it as well, which is what happened? So I don't know what they're looking at other than maybe that's an illegal touch, but I'm just not sure.
5: Well, and it could be, you know, did that, but they want to make sure whether that ball, you know, whether it bounced before it got or hit the ground prior to
7: because everybody was staring at the initial reception, which was, you know, short of the goal line, which was behind the receiver. The ball got tipped up in the air, and then it went into about 3 yards deep into the back, you know, towards the side of the end zone, which is where he was and was able to pull it down there. So Aaron is talking to the head linesman down there, and he's working him pretty good.
5: 10:22 remaining first quarter right now, 6-0 Eastern Washington, but we'll see whether this is reversed in time. Jeff Rink is our referee. Ross Connor is the umpire. Joel Bingham, the head linesman. Line judge is Sean Burrow. Aaron Oliveris is the field judge. The side judge is Luke Rayner. Phil Solis is the back judge, and our replay official is Bob Burton here this afternoon. And the official review is still going on here. And again, they have not showed it on any of the in-stadium replays. We do not have replay available to us here at this point in time. Northern Quest Resort and Casino, home of the $1 million giveaway. One lucky winner will walk away with a guaranteed cash prize on January 1st. 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
7: It's good.
5: And it is a touchdown for Eastern Washington on the video review.
7: By the way, Luke Rayner's dad was a longtime official as well. He's out of Spokane, so nice to see those guys working hard, moving up, getting college games all over the West Coast. Well done.
5: So on comes Soren McKee, 127 out of 128 in his Eagle career, 217 kick scoring points going into this ball game here this afternoon. Nate Bell, the holder, and Bennett Neal, the new snapper, is on, a junior out of Central Washington University. Snap is back, a good one. Bell spots it. McKee boots it up, and as he almost always does, boots it through. We're going to go ahead, take a timeout here. We have 10:22 remaining to play in the first quarter. Our score is Eastern Washington 7, Northern Arizona nothing. Back after this timeout. This is Eagle football from Learfield.
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5: It was an 11-play, 75-yard drive for the Eagles, 4:38 off the clock, capped by the Bell 3-yard pass to Wes Garrett, who had a couple of receiving touchdowns last season. Bell, 6 out of 6, 72 yards and a touchdown in that drive. The Eagles could not really get anything going on the ground, 5 carries for 8 yards. But Bell threw the ball exceptionally well, and they converted a 3rd and 15 and a 3rd and 7 on that drive.
7: Well, and they had a couple of really nice plays, and I like what they did. There was a lot of influence plays out there, Larry, where they were formationing Montana. I'm sorry, I'm thinking of the Montana State corners coach out there, who's now NEU's guy, but moving them around, so getting them to shift their defense, and then Eastern would go opposite, kind of the Sun Tzu and the Art of War attack, where they were going.

0: And Eastern would go opposite, kind of the Sun Tzu and the Art of War attack, where they were going after the lesser. And they did a really nice job on attacking this Lumberjack defense.
1: So the Eagle score on their first drive of the season. We'll see what the Eagle defense can do here. And a reminder for you that you'll be able to watch the Eagles next week at home. It's a 4 o'clock kickoff on Ruse Field. Northern Iowa will be in town. It's the only non-conference home game for Eastern Washington. Tickets are available right now at GoEags.com. And we hope to see you there on Saturday at Ruse Field, Eastern Washington versus Northern Iowa. Morgan Dotson, the freshman out of Chiawana High in Pasco, who has a huge leg, has the ball on the tee. They've got a man back deep to receive here for NAU. And that is Lindsey Graves, I believe, back there ready to go. Here's Dotson, the run forward, his first collegiate action, a booming kick, high deep, end over end. That's going to go several yards deep into the end zone and bounce out through the back. And so freshman kickers on both squads end up with touchbacks, and NAU will have the ball at their own 25.
0: If you're looking for big special teams plays on returns on kickoffs, probably not going to happen today with these two guys and their Ruthian efforts in terms of booting that ball out. Now, got a new defensive coordinator, three new defensive coaches on the staff, and it's nice to see Zach Bruce out there, who's done a really nice job. A lot of people have praised what he's done. Let's see how they attack this Lumberjack team.
1: Voigtlander, Laulu, Perez, and Misa across the front. Samurai Anderson and Miles Mayoski at the linebacker spots in a five-man secondary here on first down. Motion from a tight end through to the right, back to throw at Pennington, to that tight end in motion, Purdy, and he is cut down immediately by JoJo Maxey-Johnson at the 28-yard line, a gain of three.
0: Nice read by JoJo. He saw him. As soon as he stepped, he planted that back foot, came up, just cut the tight end down him right in the knees. Good pressure up the middle. Pennington, though, you got to get him off his spot. You got to move him around. He's really good on his first look.
1: On second down and seven, they will hand it off. Caron Bennett, no, they fake it to him, and a sack. JoJo Maxey-Johnson coming on a corner blitz. They fake the handoff there, and Pennington is brought down by JoJo Maxey-Johnson back at the 23.
0: And that's kind of the new wrinkle. You're seeing more pressure. You're seeing him come off the corner. The nickel, they'll bring their linebackers. You're going to see a lot more of that this year with this defense. They're not going to sit back, and I think that's the way that the Big Sky defenses are going. They are attacking offenses because of what they're having to face.
1: Loss of five on the play. Third and 12, Northern Arizona at their own 23. They've got trips to the wide side left. Pennington out of the gun. He's got a running back to his right in the backfield. Tight end Doherty is set to the right as well. Pennington takes the snap, fades back to the 15, has time, now runs out to the left side. He will keep it. He's over the 25, gets across the 30, gets a hit from Samurai Anderson and brought down at the 31-yard line. So he gains 8 yards, but he was still 4 yards short of a first down. It'll be fourth down now for the Lumberjacks.
0: Great job by the Eagle defense. Again, you want to put him behind the sticks with that sack on second down. That's exactly what they did. And this is a Lumberjack offense that likes to just kind of grind on you and then take some shots downfield. Very nice opening salvo by this Eagle defense.
1: Officials spot the ball between the 31 and 32-yard lines, so officially a 9-yard run for Pennington. Fourth down and a long three, and they'll punt it away. On to do that is Tyler Manship. Eagles have Wes Garrett standing back near his 25. Here's the left-footed punt, a boomer downfield. Back goes Garrett to the 20-yard line, fumbles the ball. It's loose inside the 25, and the Lumberjacks have it.
0: Jeez.
1: I believe NAU came up with a football. No official sign yet from the referees. NAU says they have it. And they do. Wes Garrett, a muffed punt. And Northern Arizona recovers at the Eagle 21-yard line.
0: I think he took his eye off at the last minute, and that thing just hit him on the shoulder pad. And that's the one thing as a return guy, you got to look that into your hands. You know you're going to get popped. Probably should have fair caught that thing because that was rocketed up there, and that's what you're going to get. Big punts. You're probably going to have to fair catch these things, and now all of a sudden you put your defense inside on the 20-yard line, kind of in the red zone now, against the wall right now.
1: So NAU has it at the Eagle 20. We have 8:51 remaining. First quarter, 7-0 in favor of Eastern Washington. Pennington with a running back to his left in the backfield. Two receivers to the left side, and Pennington will hand it off. Gossett spins out a one tackle. No, he doesn't. Who got him by the foot there? It was Samurai Anderson who had him by the foot. Brings him down at the 18-yard line.
0: Anderson, one of the three captains along with Perez and Voigtlander on defense, and he's a strong dude. He grabs you. It's like squeezing an orange. He's going to get orange juice out of you. Just a nice job of grabbing him and then throwing him.

0: the ground, and that's what we're seeing. Improved tackling, a good job, good discipline up front by this D-line.
1: Gain of two on the play. Second and eight now for Northern Arizona at the Eagle 18. Ball in the center of the field. They'll send Zimmerman, a wide receiver, out to the left side. Stout and Curry, wide receivers, to the right. Pennington out of the gun, takes the snap, hands it off. Gossett again off the right side inside the 15 and is brought down by Bryce Smith as he gets to about the Eagle 13. That'll be a gain of five.
0: You would think that Eastern would like to blitz here, and I think they're going to bring some pressure, but this is where Pennington likes to do these quick little slants and curls and just get the ball back, and he's going to release that ball as soon as he plants that back foot. So if I'm Eastern, I'm going to try to tighten down my routes, get my hands on those wide receivers, and try to redirect.
1: Third and three, Northern Arizona, ball near the right hash. Two receivers to either side, empty, but no. One running back to the right, Gossett to the right of Pennington. Third down and three. Now motion coming through from Doherty, the tight end. They'll hand it off. Gossett hit at the backfield, struggling forward, still on his feet. Will get a first down.
0: Man.
1: Eagles had him in the backfield, but somebody lost him there, and he was able to struggle forward and get the first down to the Eagle 9.
0: Yeah, they had a tackle for loss on that. I mean, I don't. That kid must have a lot of strength there because he was able to step out of that initial hit. Looked like it was going to be a TFL, but he just kept dragging the defender and had enough strength to get that thing over the yard to gain.
1: Gossett, a bigger back, 6 feet or 5 feet 11, I should say, 215 pounds. Down to 6:59 remaining to play first quarter. 7-0 Eastern Washington, Northern Arizona in the red zone, inside the Eagle 10-yard line. Three receivers to the left, one to the right. Pennington out of the gun, takes the snap, fakes the handoff, wants to throw over the middle, incomplete, good coverage. JoJo Maxey-Johnson cut in front of the intended receiver, Curry. He didn't get a hand on it, but he did flash in front of the receiver there. It'll be second down.
0: Ryan Lewis, not a McLemore fame, but a cornerback coach who also played 4 years in the National Football League, is the new addition to the staff, and he has been really good at teaching these guys how to play positional football. That was perfect by him because he's right in the inside hip. As soon as he saw the ball, he flashed underneath the receiver, and even if he didn't get a hand on it, he made it almost impossible for the receiver to catch it.
1: Couple of tight ends in the game. Pennington now under center with the running back Gossett behind him. Second and goal from inside the 10. They'll hand it off. Gossett off the left side behind left guard. Stutter steps forward, still on his feet. He's a bigger guy again. You got to put some wood on him there to bring him down. He's able to get down, it looks like, to about the 5 yard line. That'll be a gain of four. It'll be third and goal. Look like Bryce Smith again on the tackle.
0: Yeah, just again, they're just trying to just power Eastern off the ball, but Eastern's doing a good job. Those D tackles, and again, at altitude, you're at 7,000 feet. You're going to have some dudes sucking air, so they're going to have to play everybody pretty much on the roster to try to keep some of these guys fresh.
1: Waylon Romero is in at defensive tackle right now, so now third and goal, Northern Arizona at the Eagle 6. Three receivers left, two to the right. Empty backfield for Pennington.
0: Check out.
1: Eagles are checking off, as is NAU here. Motion man comes through to the right. Pennington to throw. Throws deep left corner of the end zone. Incomplete. Overthrown. Again, good coverage there. Looked like Jalen Jenkins, the All-American candidate, was there. Pass intended for the receiver, Joey Stout. And it'll be field goal time for NAU. And the Eagles, at the very least, are going to get a stop in the red zone from no touchdown there, just allowing a field goal here.
0: Well, and your special teams gave up the ball on the 20-yard line. That's a huge win for the defense. You talk about winning football games. You make them kick field goals, not score touchdowns. Great coverage by Jenkins. Excellent job by this Eagle defense.
1: The freshman Orduño will boot it through from 24 yards. And Northern Arizona is on the board following the Eagle turnover. We'll take a break. 5:47 remains to play first quarter. Our score is Eastern Washington 7, Northern Arizona 3. 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
1: So after the muff punt, a 7-play, 17-yard drive for Northern Arizona took 3:04 off the clock, and Orduno gets a 24-yard field goal there to make it a 7-3 ball game here this afternoon. A reminder for you that every Eagle touchdown at home will make a difference beyond the scoreboard. Through Numerica's Touchdowns for a Cause campaign, the credit union will donate $100 for every home touchdown to support the children of local active duty military families in partnership with local nonprofits. So Eagle fans, cheer aloud, because every touchdown scored at home celebrates military heroes and builds brighter futures. And you can go by the Numerica Red Zone tailgate as well, get your mug club mug for the year, and be able to fill that up for every home game. And be there when the Eagles take on Northern Iowa coming up on Saturday afternoon of next week, starting at 4.
0: Amanda Swan and company out at Numerica, that's been a brilliant promotion they've done over the years, and do a great job of helping out Eastern Washington University. And we appreciate all their sponsorships and all the folks that help out. Thank you.
1: So Portland State, they had a 21-0 lead against UC Davis at the half. UC Davis has scored 9 second-half points, and so it's now a 21-9 ball game. Portland State leading UC Davis. That's the only other game going on in the Big Sky Conference right now. Orduno has the ball on the tee, kicking off from the 35. Again, Zamare Telez is back deep to receive at the goal line here. Orduno with a run forward. Here's the kick. Again, another booming end-over-end kick. Jeez. And Telez will watch that go over his head and out the back of the end zone in the air this time. I think he might have kicked it off beyond even the gold back end of the end zone. And we're going to get another timeout. So we'll go ahead and take another timeout. How about that? 5:47 remains to play here in the first quarter. We'll take one more one-minute break here. Our score is Eastern Washington 7, Northern Arizona 3. This is Eagle football from Learfield.
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1: 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They've won 6 straight sets there. 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
0: I'd also like to say it's an honor to be up here in a booth with you, Larry, and it's great that we get another season of Eagle football.
1: All right, I'm going to turn off your microphone.
0: Nope, I'm just saying it's an honor to be able to stand by your side, even though you make me go get your sandwiches.
1: There you go. Nope, I went and got my own sandwich today.
0: I was being...
1: Kevin Allen the third is the running back here. Ball is on the left hash mark. Three receivers go to the right, one man wide to the left. I think it's Branch to the left side. Bell will hand off and a hole open for Allen, but it's closed up in a hurry as the safeties and the linebackers were there for NAU. Again, a three up to the 28-yard line, run off left guard there.
0: But I do like the fact they're using the backs. They're not running the quarterback as much as they did last year. They're doing a better job of sprinkling in the run along with the pass, and that's what this offense needs.
1: Second down and seven. Ball at the 28 on the left hash. Garrett in motion. Left to right through the formation. Two receivers to either side. Back to throw Bell. He'll run out now to the right side. Throw to the sidelines. And he's got a comeback catch. And it will be good for a first down up at the 35-yard line. And I think that was Drew Carlson making that catch for a gain of seven.
0: Nice job by Carlson. He knew right where the marker was. He stood right there. He got hammered. But he was able to get good, strong hands to pull that football in.
1: All three receivers go to the left side. First and 10. Ball on the right hash at the 35. They hand it off and dropped in the backfield is Bell, as the Eagles have not had a lot of success blocking up front against linebacker blitzes. Bryson Torrey, the middle linebacker, made the tackle for loss.
0: They're shooting the gap, though, and so you're going to have some bad plays like that. You're going to give up TFLs, but if you can figure out a way to get a seam or a little sliver, you're going to get some big plays as well.
1: Loss at 2 to the 33-yard line. Second down and 12. Empty backfield. Five wide receivers. Bell to throw. Right sidelines has a catch. Short gain to about the 36. I think it was Carlson again on the catch, and he is pushed out after a gain of about 4 yards. It'll bring up, well, they'll put him at the 37, gain of 5, third and 8 coming.
0: He's a good little route runner. He's got good hands. He does a nice job of getting open, and when that ball's near him, he catches it. I just like him. He's been an excellent, find so far in this game.
1: 4:10 remaining first quarter. Eagles with a 7-3 lead. Third down, 8 at their own 37 from the right hash. Three receivers tight to the formation to the left side. Bell to throw. And over the middle, has a catch over the 45 to the 50. That is Carlson again. And another first down for Eastern Washington. Another nice pickup that time, a gain of 13.
0: Dude's fearless, man. He can. He goes to the edge of the cliff, looks down there, and it doesn't leave a lump in his throat. He knew he was going to get a shot, but he caught the football and got the first down.
1: Trips to the left on first and 10. Ball at midfield from the right hash. Snap back to Bell. Hand off Allen. Struggles his way down to the NAU 47. That'll be a gain of about 3 yards there. Brought down on the play by the other linebacker, Jaden Latua.
0: Eastern is setting up NAU because they're running that between the tackles. They're getting those ends to pinch, those linebackers to shoot the gap, and then you're going to see the quarterback, Bell, pull that ball and go around the end because they have no contain right now.
1: McKissick, the slot receiver, he's the tight end to the right side. Two receivers either side. Here's another handoff, and squirting through there is Malik Dotson down to the 42-yard line. A little quick hitter there. He's going to pick up a few yards. It'll bring up third and two now.
0: Great to see Malik back. He's been around since the Roosevelt administration. He's been here so long, and just a great job of dropping his head, punishing in the safety that was standing out there, and you've got a manageable third down and relatively short for this Eagle offense.
1: Clock running down to 2:45 remaining first quarter. 7-3 Eagles. Bell under center. Two backs in the backfield, both Dotson and Allen. They hand it off to the fullback Dotson. First down. Rumbles inside the 40 and crashes his way down to the 35 in Northern Arizona for a gain of 7 yards.
0: Credit goes to the offensive line on that, Larry. They blew Northern Arizona off the ball. They had 2-3 yards downfield before the back was even touched. That was a great job up front by the offensive line.
1: And again, running backs to either side of Bell here on first down and 10. They hand it off, no fake it, wide play to the left side. Bell keeps it to the right and is hit in the backfield and dropped for a loss. Didn't fool anybody on that play, as they had a couple linebackers that time, and also from the defensive line, I believe it was Jackson Murray to bring him down.
0: If that was a design play, I get it. If that was a read, he should have handed the ball off going left, because there was they had a convoy of bodies going out that way. Might have been a big play for the Eagles.
1: Loss of a yard, second and 11 now for Eastern Washington at the Northern Arizona 36. Ball on the right hash. Two tight ends, one receiver to either side. Jackson Bell in with his brother Nate at running back. Back to throw is Nate. Pressure coming. Lobs it down. The numbers incomplete. Over the head of his intended receiver, Carlson. Blitz coming that time from the safety, Braylon Singleton.
0: That time, Carlson went inside. Bell threw it outside. That was just a miscommunication. Looked like he was trying to run a little skinny post, and he had position on the corner. So if Bell can see that, just feather that ball in there, you got a touchdown. He just tried to throw it up there almost like a fade, and that just flew over everybody's head.
1: Three receivers split to the left side. Garrett, the inside receiver. Then Carlson, the outside receiver at the numbers is Branch. Third and 11, Bell to throw with time. Pressure coming. Deep ball. Post over the middle looking for Branch. There was contact. The officials say no significant contact. No flag comes. The ball incomplete. It'll be fourth down.
0: Yeah, and I think this is too far probably for a field goal.
1: Nope.
0: But nope. Here comes McKee. He's got the leg. He's at altitude. He can do this. This would be a career high, wouldn't it?
1: It will be if he can make it. Dotson is the guy with the huge leg, but it's Soren McKee. His career high is 51, but we are at altitude here. Bell is the holder, so keep that in mind. But it is 4th and 11 for the Eagles. Ball at the 43-yard line, right hash, 53-yard attempt coming here for Soren McKee. Kneeled with a good snap. Ball spotted. Here's the kick end over end. Does it have enough? It does, and it's
0: Look
1: good.
0: At that.
1: Soren McKee, 53 yards. A new career high for him. And the Eagles take a 10-3 lead now with a minute 28 remaining here in the first quarter.
0: What a great job. Great job offensively. They took some shots. I like it. They're stretching the field. They're throwing the ball downfield. They had a couple plays where they had one-on-one matchups. Bell's going to the right guy. Just did not connect, but he was finding the right receiver. McKee comes in, had a couple of extra bowls of oatmeal this morning, and that was just enough to get that thing over the goalpost.
1: 12 play, 39-yard drive. Took 4 minutes and 19 seconds for Eastern Washington. And the career-high field goal, the 31st of his career for Soren McKee, as he continues to climb up the Eagle record list. And it's now a one-touchdown lead for the Eagles at 10-3 here. Eagle football brought to you in part by Bud Light. Easy to drink, easy to enjoy. And by the way, you can listen to our game while synced up to your TV, laptop, or tablet. 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That's S-Y-N-C, mygame.com, to find out how. So Dotson has the ball on the tee, the true freshman kicker out of Pasco. And once again, back deep to receive here for NAU is Lindsey Graves. Here's the boot. Line drive kick this time, and that's going to be into the end zone and out the back of the end zone, and it'll be another touchback. And again, the Lumberjacks will take over at their own 25 here.
0: I don't know why every time you say that, I hear that Monty Python song, I'm a Lumberjack and I'm okay. Maybe there's a reason for that. What do you think?
1: I don't know. Eagles 119 yards of total offense to Northern Arizona's 23, but the one turnover, the muffed punt that NAU recovered at the Eagle 20-yard line has put them on the scoreboard here in this game. They were 3-and-out in their other offensive possession. Curry, he is a bigger wide receiver. He is split to the right side here. 6'2", 205 pounds, Myseth Curry. They have a man in motion, Stout, through to the right side as well. Pistol formation, Pennington takes the snap, fakes the handoff, rolls to the right, being pursued, jumps in the air, now throws and has a man wide open. Doherty, the tight end, over the 35, out to the 38-yard line before he's undercut. Voigtlander, I think, was putting the heat on the quarterback, and he kind of jumped up on the pump fake, and Pennington was able to get around him.
0: He stays on the ground. He's got a sack, but Pennington, give him credit. He's the three-year veteran back there. He's seen a lot of guys in his face, and he got him up in the air, pulled that ball down, and was able to find the tight end across the middle.
1: Gain of 13 on the play. First down and 10, Northern Arizona at their own 38. Two receivers go to the left side, two tight ends in the game. Pennington out of the gun, running back to his left in the backfield. Four men down on the line for Eastern Washington. Snap back, they hand it off. Gossett, not much there. He is stacked up right at the line of scrimmage. Great job by the Eagle defense. They may give him a yard to the 39 as he fell forward, as they had that all jammed up in there. Down at the bottom of the pile was Deshaun Misa, gain of one.
0: Nice job by Misa, and also a good job by Perez, too. Kind of clogged up the middle, and then both backers shot the gap. And it's still, they hit him behind the line of scrimmage. He's still kind of dragging guys forward. So, dude's pretty strong. He's got some good leg strength.
1: Waylon Romero in. Justice Laulu is out for the Eagle defensively here. Second and 9, empty backfield. 5 wide receivers, 3 left, 2 right. Pennington from the gun, takes the shotgun snap, face mask high, quarterback draw, picking his way through the traffic, gets to the 40-yard line and is stopped there. Isaiah Perez and Waylon Romero and Deshaun Misa all there, put him at the 39 for no gain, and that ends our first quarter of play. So we're done with one here at the Walk-Up Sky Dome in Flagstaff, Arizona, here as we kick off college football in 2026. And our first quarter score is Eastern Washington 10, Northern Arizona 3. Back with quarter number two after this timeout here on the Eagle Sports Network from Learfield.
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1: Well, after one quarter of play, the Eagles, 96 yards passing, 23 yards rushing for 119 yards of total offense. Northern Arizona had 21 rushing yards, 16 passing yards, 37 total yards in the first quarter of play. The big stat, the one turnover to none. Nate Bell, 9 of 11, 96 yards and a touchdown. Malik Dotson, 7 carries for 17 yards to lead the Eagles there. Ty Pennington, just 2 out of 4 for 16 yards so far. Karan Gossett, 5 carries for 15 yards to lead Northern Arizona there. Defensively for Eastern Washington, Samurai Anderson with 4 tackles. Bryce Smith with 3. So far, JoJo Maxey-Johnson with 2 tackles and a sack in this ballgame.
0: Yeah, he's played well. I really like him. He's long, too, at 6'2", 196 pounds. I mean, he does a great job. That's a prototypical National Football League corner. When you see a guy like that out there running around, he can cover and he can come off the edge. And I thought that first quarter for Eastern, with the exception of the turnover on the muff punt, Larry, was really, really good to start the season.
1: JoJo Maxey-Johnson, we referenced this on the coaches show last week with head coach Aaron Best. He was put on scholarship after their final scrimmage of the August camp. Happened on the grass fields there at Eastern Washington University in Cheney. And Maxey-Johnson and Drew Carlson, who has had a good first quarter of play as well, both put on scholarship. They were walk-ons to this program. Carlson, 4 catches for 36 yards there in the first quarter of play. It's always great to see those young men elevated from walk-on status to scholarship status. And what I enjoy seeing most about it, I've had a chance to see this a few times, is how excited everybody else gets for the guy that gets elevated onto scholarship.
0: Well, that's such a cool thing because, I mean, you know, that's a hardship for a lot of folks and families, and then all of a sudden now you're getting an opportunity to have some of that relieved. And, you know, and those guys work so hard, and then to be rewarded with that, I think it's fantastic. And then there was stuff on social media, and it was such a cool celebration to see those guys, you know, with their teammates, you know, pounding on them and jumping up and down and just telling them how happy they were for them to join the family.
1: Two other key stats in the first quarter of play. Eastern Washington, 4 out of 5 on third down. Last year, the Eagles struggled on third down, both on offense and on defense. They held NAU to 1 out of 3 on third down in that first quarter of play. And the Eagles, 1 out of 1 in the red zone, touchdown. NAU, 1 out of 1 in the red zone, field goal.
0: That was one of our keys.
1: So that's a +4 difference there as far as points go.
0: And when we talk to the defensive coaching staff, they want to get turnovers. They want tackle for losses. They want sacks. We've seen that already. We haven't seen a turnover yet. But, you know, basically they had 15 interceptions last year, which is one of the top, you know, marks in the country. And you're going to see those come because if you get pressure, Pennington's one of the best quarterbacks not only in the Big Sky but in the country. And he's having a tough time right now because Eastern's doing a really good job of disguising, bringing pressure, moving things around, and getting some push up the middle, which is causing some frustration.
1: At the half, we will hear from Director of Athletics Tim Collins about the home game next week, about the great starts. Volleyball and soccer are off too as well, as fall sports have started with a bang at Eastern Washington University, so we'll talk to him about that. We'll have a look at the scoreboard, and Paul will have our stats in the first half as well. UC Davis is rallying at Portland State. PSU had a 21-0 lead at the half. Davis has cut the lead. It's now Portland State 24, UC Davis 16, with about 9.5 minutes remaining to play in Hillsboro, Oregon. Everything else in the Big Sky today is not underway. The next game to start will be in about 20 minutes in Pocatello. The non-conference game of the day is Idaho State hosts VMI. All right, third down here, 9 yards to go for Northern Arizona as Pennington got nothing on that last run at the end of the first quarter of play. So third and 9 now for NAU. They have two tight ends. No, they have one tight end in the game, two receivers to the left, one to the right. Pennington, the quarterback, takes the shotgun snap, fades back, no fake, has time, throws over the middle, and that is knocked away, incomplete.
6: Nice.
1: And all, it basically hit Bryce Smith in the shoulder. I think if he would have turned around and had his eyes on the football there, he'd have had himself an interception because he's inside the receiver, but he was concerned about the receiver, and the ball hit him in the shoulder.
0: You notice the coverage? The last three pass breakups or pass incompletions, each one of the defensive backs have been inside the route, underneath the route, and that's the difference of technique, and that's what you're getting right now with these defensive backs. Great coverage.
1: Tyler Manship on to punt it one more time. Back deep to receive inside his 15-yard line. Here is Wes Garrett. Here's the rugby punt. No, this is a right-footed punter out there, and it's a high short kick. This is going to hit inside the 35, bounce straight up in the air, go inside the 30, and then roll forward down to the 22-yard line. So they brought another punter in. That was not Manship. That was Sebastian Miles, I think, because Manship's a left-footed kicker. This guy kicked it right-footed and ends up getting it down to the 22, and that's where the Eagles will have it first down and 10.
0: Well, just a good job now. The offense is feeling good. Keep the rhythm going. I like the tempo. Run the ball. Keep establishing, attacking the middle part of that defense. If you get those linebackers to suck up, that's going to open up some routes across the middle with your mesh routes, your crossing routes, and your curl routes, and that's where Eastern has been successful passing the ball.
1: Eagles have 11 rushing plays, 11 passing plays so far in this contest. Dotson, the running back, to the left of Bell. Two tight ends in the game, one wide receiver to either side. Branch to the left. And I think it's Carlson or Garrett, one or the other, the right. Back to throw it is DeBell. Deep drop, looking deep over the middle of the field. Out there is Branch, and he overthrew him by a step. Incomplete. Jackson Branch, a deep play there. He was behind the defense. And the deep safety, Singleton, and Bell led him by a yard, maybe two.
0: Did a nice job of influencing the defensive back to the outside, then broke underneath. And that's where Bell has got to work on his game. He's got to be able to connect that deep ball, throw the air underneath it, let your receiver run under it. He just overthrew him. He had him open. He just didn't lead him, give him a chance.
1: Jamai East in the game. He is the wide receiver now to the right side. One man wide left. They'll fake the handoff, throw over the middle. This is caught, spinning out over the 35 and having a first down. It's Drew Carlson again.
0: Wow.
1: Up to the 36-yard line. That's a gain of 14 yards and another Eagle first down.
0: I think Bell's finding a guy he feels very comfortable in throwing the football to because every time the Venus flytrap is out there, he catches it.
1: Carlson and East split to the right side here on first down. Now they'll hand it off. Dotson off the left side gets hit by Murray, the defensive tackle, and ridden down as he gets to the 38 for a gain of a couple of yards there on first down.
0: I'm seeing basically a first down blitz almost every single time by Northern Arizona. They're trying to bring pressure. They're trying to cover up this offensive line with gap pressure, and that means Eastern's going to break some runs here. They're doing a nice job right now keeping them to short gains, but sooner or later you break a tackle with everybody coming to the line of scrimmage, you're going to get a big gainer.
1: Murray, 6'1", 285. He's a redshirt freshman, played a game last year at Colorado State. So second down and 8 now for the Eagles. Ball on the left hash. They have two receivers split to the right. Bell takes the shotgun snap, hands it off, running to the right side, and getting maybe to the 40-yard line is the running back. No, they'll put him at the 39. It was Kevin Allen. A gain of a yard is all on the play, so it'll be 3rd and 7.
0: That was a very nice job by the end over there. He set the edge. I think that was Ziggy Loa, the defensive end out there, held contained, forced it inside, and then basically the back was able to come up and make the play.
1: Eagles have played well on third down so far. 3rd and 7 now at their own 39. Two receivers to either side. Movement on the line. Free play here. Bell chucks it to the left sidelines, incomplete. Looking for Wes Garrett, but Loa was in the neutral zone. That'll be offside on NAU, and the Eagles will get 5 yards and another crack at third down.
0: It's too bad because they had an open receiver down here, on the Eagle sidelines that was wide open, but he was going left. He was going to the left side there to focus on Garrett. If he would have looked to the right side, he would have had a first down, maybe even a big play.
1: So 3rd down and 2 now for the Eagles. They bring in another tight end in Caden Stite. He's into the game now. They take out a couple of other players. They've got Jamai East and Jackson Branch in as wide receivers split to the left side. They've got a tight end, Ryan Johnson, split to the right. Johnson goes in motion, and they will hand it off. Dotson has a first down, gets over to the midfield stripe, and is dropped at the NAU 49. That was just a quick hitting play and a gain of seven.
0: Johnson came in motion, and he stoned the defensive end to the wide side of the field for NAU, which freed up Dotson to run up the middle to pick up the first down. Great block.
1: First and 10, Eagles, ball inside of midfield, short of the NAU 49. Two receivers go to the right. They hand it again. Dotson picks his way up the middle and struggles down to maybe the 46-yard line of Northern Arizona before he is thrown down. Gain of 3 yards or so on the play.
0: Boy, it's great to see a healthy Dotson, isn't it? I mean, he's put in his time here. He's had so many things he's had to overcome, and he looks really good right now.
1: Third down and a long six for the Eagles. Second down, I should say, and a long six for the Eagles. They have it near the 46 of Northern Arizona. Garrett and Branch split to the left side. Carlson wide to the right here. Now motion from Garrett through to the left. Now another man goes in motion off to the right side, and that's McKissick. Everybody gets set. Here's back Bell back to throw. He has pressure, throws it out, incomplete. Diving try down at the 40-yard line to Northern Arizona, but as Paul said, the blitz coming. That time they had a couple of men get through and put in a lot of heat there on Nate Bell.
0: Yeah, they basically brought it from the nickel and also the middle linebacker. There was five, six guys up there blocking, or six, seven guys rushing. Somebody came free, and that's where Bell's got to step up. He tried to flush. If he just stepped up in the pocket, there was a pocket there for him, and that's where he can step up and throw that, try to find a receiver.
1: Maddox Valawa, a defensive end, was one of the guys putting heat on him now. Third and a long six. Empty backfield. Three men split to the right. Two men wide to the left. Bell takes the snap. Blitz coming again. They pick it up. Lobs it down the left side. This is going to be overthrown as well. Looking for Branch. And so it'll be fourth down now for Eastern Washington. They'll have to punt it for the first time in this ballgame.
0: That was actually a better throw to Branch. He just let him too far out of bounds, but he gave him a chance. He put some air underneath that ball. Branch, I think, lost track. And sometimes it's tough with the lights in here. You look up and you're seeing, you're staring right back into the lights. You kind of lose track of where the football is, and it kind of looked like Branch lost track of that.
1: 10-3, Eastern Washington the lead. 11:47 to play here, first half. Luke Ficcone on to punt for the first time, and NAU has a man inside the 10-yard line to return this kick. Good snap back. Ficcone will punt it away. End over end downfield. Fair catch called for and taken at about the 9-yard line. Yes, that was Stout. Joey Stout, the starting receiver back there to return that kick. So he grabs it at the 9, and Ficcone on his first punt as an Eagle gets a punt down to inside the 20-yard line in his first punt. We'll take a break. We're down to 11:47 remaining to play here in the first half. Our score is still Eastern Washington 10, Northern Arizona 3. 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
1: Well, the Eagle volleyball team had all sorts of adversity last year. A lot of major injuries on the team, some other things going on as well, and it's a new year. They won 3 matches all of last year. They're now 2-0 on the season as they win today against Chicago State in the Seattle University Tournament. Calista Lukovic, 17 kills. Judy Ballenboy had 7. Jalen Davenport, a sophomore setter, had 4 kills, 26 assists, and 9 digs defensively for the Eagles. So they'll play Seattle University tomorrow as they continue that tournament, and they're 2-0 on the year. Also, the Eagles soccer team in action tomorrow. They'll be at home. They've given up 1 goal in 4 games this season, and they will host Cal State Bakersfield tomorrow in the Eagles soccer field.
0: And they're undefeated, and they're playing great. So way to go, Eagles. They're starting off the fall in screaming fashion.
1: So Northern Arizona with the ball at their own 9-yard line here. First down and 10. Ball near the center of the field. They've got a couple of tight ends in the game. One wide receiver, Curry, split to the left side, and another receiver, Stout, is a wing set to the right here. He's a wide receiver, but he's tight to the formation. Set off the hip of the tight end to the right side for Northern Arizona. Pennington out of the shotgun now brings Stout in motion through to the left side. He'll set up as the inside receiver there. Now he goes back in motion off to the right again. And Pennington fakes the handoff, wants to throw it on a quick slant to the tight end, Jeter Purdy, for a first down all the way out over the 25, close to the 29-yard line. Put him at the 28, gain of 19. Purdy was a freshman All-American last year and gains 19 there.
0: They caught Eastern in a blitz at a time. Bryce Smith came from the nickel, and that's right where they hit Purdy, right where he left and vacated. Smart play. Good job by Pennington to read that and then throw the ball where the defensive back vacated.
1: Longest play of the game so far for Northern Arizona, that 19 yard pickup. So first and 10, Jacks at their own 28 from the right hash. Three receivers split to the right side, one man wide left. That is Curry. Man in motion, a tight end. It's Purdy out there on the right side, and Pennington wants to throw again, looking over the middle, and again it's the big man Purdy rumbling inside the Eagle 40 and is thrown down by Bryce Smith as he gets down to the Eastern Washington 38-yard line. And another big play, a bigger one than that one, than the previous one. Purdy gets to the Eagle 39.
0: Well, you got to identify where 89 is because he's pretty good. He's a guy that can make things happen, and they've lost track of him on the last two plays.
1: Well, and NAU has too many guys on the line of scrimmage, but they don't call a penalty on him here. It's a screen to Purdy, and this is not going anywhere. That was read beautifully by Bryce Smith, getting some help from Miles Mayoski. But they had both outside receivers on the left side here, were both on the line of scrimmage. That should have been a penalty.
0: Headlines, judges on both sides have got to see that, and they're supposed to put their arms out to let them know one of the guys are off the line of scrimmage.
1: And so second and 10, no gain on that play to Purdy. Three straight pass completions, though, to Jeter Purdy, who has four catches for 55 yards now in the game. That was a 35-yarder prior to that last gain of no yards. They've got Stout and Curry both split to the left. Two tight ends also set to the left side. Ball on the left hash mark, so they have everybody to the short side of the field. Now motion from Curry toward the formation, and Pennington will fake the handoff, fade back, wants to go deep, has time, deep down the middle of the field into double coverage, incomplete, overthrown, looking for Stout. He was back there with Bryce Smith and also JoJo Maxey-Johnson. Trying to throw that deep post there. Pretty good coverage. It'll be third down.
0: This is where Pennington likes to take shots on the field. Anytime he gets inside the 50, 45-yard line, he's on the 39. He wants to go deep. He wants to go down and get it all at once. So Eastern's just got to stay disciplined, read your routes, connect with those receivers, put some pressure on him, get him off his spot, make it difficult, make him go to his second and third receiver.
1: On third and 10, fresh legs brought out on the defensive line as Perez, Voigtlander, and Misa are all in the game. Trips to the right, ball on the left hash. Third and 10, NAU at the Eagle 39. Pennington takes the shotgun snap, fades back. Pressure from Laulu up the middle of the field. Throws down the middle, has a man open, and it's knocked away and maybe intercepted. No, incomplete.
0: Great defense.
1: JoJo Maxey-Johnson, Jalen Jenkins, and I believe Marcus Nixon were all down there. And Nixon is lying flat in the end zone here. And the Eagles don't need another injury at safety. They're running some low numbers there. Drew Carter and Josiah Good both left the team prior to fall camp starting as they are both dealing with life issues. They didn't go anywhere else to play football. They're dealing with life at this point in time, which can be challenging, obviously, especially when you're a youngster right out there. And so Nixon is down in the end zone, as Kirsten Ishikawa and the athletic training staff are down to have a look at him. And
0: oh, boy.
1: He is going to get up, but he is not putting any weight on his right leg as he comes off the field, or very little. Now he's putting a little bit on there, so we'll see whether he gets back in the game.
0: Well, sometimes
1: here.
0: You get an initial tweak and it really scares you. And,
1: yeah.
0: And then all of a sudden you start getting the feeling he's starting to walk much better, and hopefully they can work their magic on the sidelines and get him back. But you're exactly right, Larry. Depth is the key, especially early in the season. You're not you're in good conditioning, but you're not in game shape yet. It takes you a game or two really to get going and do all that stuff. So a lot of guys are going to have to come out and play because a lot of guys are going to be tired, especially end of third quarter, you know, midway through fourth.
1: We've got a timeout on the field. We'll take the break as well. 9:41 remaining here in the second quarter of play. It'll be 4th and 10 for NAU at the Eagle 39. We'll tell you what they elect to do after this timeout. It's Eagles 10, Northern Arizona 3. This is Eagle football from Learfield.
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1: All right, welcome back here, and we're going to have a punting attempt here for NAU as it'll be Manship coming on to punt. And Wes Garrett will be inside his 10-yard line as Northern Arizona has it 4th and 10 at the Eagle 39-yard line. Again, 9:41 remaining to play here in the first half of action. And so Garrett will be inside the 10-yard line to receive this punt. I'm not sure whether maybe it was Manship. He's kicking right-footed here. End over a little looper downfield is going to hit inside the 15 and bounce backward and be caught by NAU at the 14-yard line. The first punter kicked it left-footed, and what I'm not sure if that might not have been Manship. That might have been the first guy, Sebastian Miles, and now it's Manship, the right-footed kicker. Or he's ambidextrous and kick it with either foot. There are a few guys that have done that as well. We have another timeout, but I don't believe that we have another break to take here, which we should probably rectify at some point in time, because if there are breaks being taken in the quarter, we should probably take a timeout during those.
0: Yeah, so, no kidding. Well, they're going to go 9:33 without another break. I'm willing to bet there'll be another
1: timeout. Well, you've got the 2-minute warning break.
0: Well, there you go.
1: So, and we only have one more commercial break to take, I believe, here.
0: Well, man.
1: All right, so
0: maybe
1: Steve says go ahead and take this. Steve Pry is the boss. He's in the studio. We'll take this timeout and come back in just a moment. Eagles at their own 14-yard line to start this drive. We are at 9:33 remaining to play first half. It's Eastern Washington 10, Northern Arizona 3 on the Eagles Sports Network from Learfield.
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1: All right, so Eastern Washington will have their worst field position here in this ball game as they start at their own 14, first down and 10 yards to go. And I think they're going to go ahead and start play here. Nope, they won't. Well, will they? I don't want to take the ID here.
0: They got 10 seconds left on the little clock.
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1: All right, first and 10, Eagles. Bell to throw. Pressure on. Runs out to the right side. Gets away. Throws short. Has a juggling catch, I think, by Drew Carlson. Inbounds. at the 23-yard line. So that's going to be a gain of 9 yards almost there on first down.
0: Another blitz. Both inside backers came that time. And good job by Bell to get out of harm's way. Great job by Carlson to come back and help him.
1: Branch and Garrett are split to the right side. Ball on the right hash. One man wide left. They hand it off. Kevin Allen breaks the tackle. 25-30 up the left side. Up the numbers. Over the 40. Out over the 45-yard line. Put him at the 46. The biggest running play of this ball game for Eastern Washington. Kevin Allen, the third, gains 23.
0: And that's what happens. Both guys shot the gap again. Good block by the left tackle over there. Kicked out. And then also sealed on the backer, creating a hole.
1: First down and 10, Eastern. Ball on the left hash at their own 46. Bell out of the gun. Will throw it out quickly, and that ball is caught by Wes Garrett, and he's able to struggle forward back to the line of scrimmage. But that was not a well-thrown ball by Nate Bell. No. That was way behind Garrett, and he wasn't that far away from him.
0: And Garrett was grumpy because he had some blocking in front of him. If the ball would hit him in the chest, he might have had a nice big play.
1: So no gain on the play in the end. It'll be second and 10 now for the Eagles. Ball again on the left hash. They have Jamai East split to the right side. And two wide receivers split to the short side left here. Bell out of the gun. Claps his hands, takes the snap, fakes the handoff, throws a slant over the middle. Diving catch. Branch down at the NAU 40-yard line. That's a gain of 14 and an Eagle first down to the sophomore Jackson Branch.
0: Wasn't bad coverage by Fort, the corner. Just a great throw and an excellent catch by Branch to go down and get that thing off the turf.
1: Eagles back in Lumberjack territory at the 40-yard line. Two backs in the backfield with Bell on first down. He'll fake the handoff to Dotson, throw another slant. That's caught. Carlson inside the 25-yard line, breaks the tackle and then falls down back across the 25, but they'll give him forward progress to the 24. Carlson gains 16.
0: And he was grumpy because he wanted to take that to the house. He slapped himself on the side of the helmet. He thought he should have broke that tackle, but great job. Backside slant. Excellent job of reading the safety. We were rolling right, and he came back to the left side and hit him right in the chest.
1: Eagles with a football. 7:25 remaining to play here, first half. First and 10 at the Northern Arizona 24. Will McKissick, tight end, set to the left. Will go in motion to the right. Back to throw it is Bell. Slant over the middle. That is incomplete. And again, there was a lot of contact there.
0: A lot of holding.
1: David Cabrera was the intended receiver, and somebody had him by the back of the pants, it looked like.
0: Yeah, it looked like they were trying to take the shorts up over the top of the helmet. So I don't know about you, but that might be holding, in my opinion. But I'm just a poor little analyst up here trying to talk.
1: So second down and 10 for the Eagles. Ball at the Northern Arizona 24. Eastern moving from left to right as we look at it here in the Sky Dome in the second quarter of play. Allen, the running back, to the left of Nate Bell in the backfield.
0: Now these guys are taking forever to get off the field. Snap the ball.
1: Branch split to the right side. One man wide to the left. And Bell will throw to the right side. Has a catch inside the 20. It's Branch. He gets to the 18, maybe the 17-yard line before he's tackled by Singleton and Fort. And Aaron Best is really giving Jeff Rink, the referee, a lot of verbiage right now, because NAU basically is walking off the field and letting the play clock roll down. And Eastern can't get a snap off.
0: Well, that would happen in the first play of the game. Cost Eastern a 5-yarder, and he hasn't forgotten that.
1: So a gain on that play.
0: They're doing the same thing again.
1: Of about 8 yards. And it's third down and a long two here for the Eagles. Snap back to Bell. He hands it off to Allen off the left side. He's got a first down as he spins inside the 15 and gets his way down to the 12-yard line for a pickup of 5 yards there. And Eastern has it, first down and 10.
0: Nice block by the left guard, left tackle. An excellent seal there to create a little bit of a hole. Good job by Allen to do a spin and, you know, get up there and pick up that first down.
1: Empty backfield for Bell. One receiver to the right, four to the left. Bell will run to the right side, breaks a tackle. He's inside the 10, cuts upfield to the 5, into the end zone. Touchdown! Touchdown, Eastern Washington, Nate Bell. A 12-yard rushing touchdown. And with 6:13 remaining to play here in the second quarter, Eastern Washington now with a 2-score lead. It's the Eagles 16 and Northern Arizona 3.
0: Well, and it looks like NAU, they're tired. That defense right now, they're kind of lollygagging off the field, trying to, you know, figure out what's going on, and Eastern's having their way with them. That was a great drive, longest drive of the day for the Eagles, and they took care of them up front.
1: An 86-yard drive. Soren McKee for the point after try here. Snap is good by Neal. Spotted by Bell. PAT is booted through by Soren McKee. 6:13 remaining to play here in the first half. Our score is now Eastern Washington 17 and Northern Arizona 3. The Eagles received the kickoff to start the game, and so Northern Arizona will get the ball to start the second half of play. Well, are you on the go? And Do you want to stay connected to live college sports anywhere in the country? All you have to do is download the free Varsity Network app. It's available on Apple and Android. It's easier than ever to listen live and keep up with your favorite team. So don't miss a moment. Get the Varsity Network app right now. And you can listen to Eagle football, the coaches' shows, everything through the Varsity Network app. Paul said longest drive by yardage, 9 plays, 86 yards, 3 minutes and 20 seconds off the score clock there. So by that definition, the quickest drive, but the most yards, as Paul said. So a fantastic drive, and it's a 17-3 Eagle advantage.
0: And I think they may have found a receiver. Drew Carlson is doing a great job right now, running across the middle, making plays, and Bell is having himself the best passing that I've seen him. He's confident. He's getting rid of the football. He's making quick decisions. Night and day difference over last year.
1: Carlson, 6 catches for 60 yards. Bell already 155 passing yards in this game. A high kickoff. This is returnable, though, from the 1 yard line. Up the right side to the 15 and not getting to the 20 yard line. Great kick coverage there for Eastern Washington. Who was that down there? That was Gage Brumfeld, I believe, on the kick return or on the kick coverage there. Brumfeld with a great kick coverage there. Backup linebacker out of Chehalis, and they stop Northern Arizona at the 17 yard line, it looks like, or will they put it at the 16? They will put it at the 17-yard line. So great kick coverage there. And NAU deep in their own end here for their second consecutive drive. Pistol formation, KV Stone is the running back behind Pennington here. Two receivers out to the left side, two tight ends in the game. Motion now, and they will hand it off to Stone off the right side. He'll crack out over the 20-yard line and struggle near the 22. That's going to be about a 5-yard pickup there. Kenvy on Stone, KV Stone, they call him. 6'1", 220. He's a sophomore. A
0: couple big backs, 215, 220. They're trying to pound it up there, and Eastern's doing a good job of holding the water. But that was a nice run on first down for them. One of their better first down plays rushing the football.
1: So second down and 5 now for the Lumberjacks. Again, two tight ends in the game. They're both set to the right side. Two receivers wide left. Pennington from the gun. Takes the snap, waist high, fades back, has time, throws over the middle. Wide open, Purdy. He takes a big hit from Bryce Smith, but he hangs on. And it's a first down at the 36-yard line, a gain of about 14 yards there.
0: Great technique by Smith. He just dropped the shoulder and hit him right in the chest. And, boy, those hurt. Good job by the tight end getting up.
1: Officials put the ball at the 35, so a 13-yard gain. First down and 10. Pennington throws. This intercepted. Jalen Jenkins at midfield. Running up the left side. He's inside the 40, 35. Breaks a tackle inside the 30. And Jenkins, 5 interceptions last year, gets his first of the 2026 season. And the Eagles are in Lumberjack territory down inside the 30-yard line.
0: Great read by Jenkins. What he did, he was in the flat, and he saw they were going to throw a corner route. So he came back off the route and slid up underneath there. Was able to two hand the football. That was not a bad throw by Pennington because the receiver was open. It was just a great play by Jenkins to make that pick. That's why he was named preseason All Big Sky and All American. That dude can play.
1: So another interception for Jalen Jenkins, and now the Eagles in Lumberjack territory at the Jack 27 here with 4:56 remaining to play in the first half, and the Eagles with a 17-3 lead here and an opportunity to grow this lead to 3 scores if they can get any kind of points here in this situation. They've got Drew Carlson split to the left side. Jackson Branch wide to the right. Two backs in the backfield along with Nate Bell, the quarterback. Tight end set to the right. Motion out of the backfield off to the right. Bell wants to throw, maybe looking for a score here. Now he'll run off the right side. Flags down inside the 20, down to the 15. But that's coming back. I think they're going to get somebody for a hold there on the offensive line.
0: Yeah, I think it was the right tackle. The guy took an inside move, and when he went up there, that's where Bell went. He just reached out and grabbed him. And that's okay. He's protecting his quarterback. I got no problem with that. Your offense, you're going to get another down, but you got to go back 10 yards, and now you're behind the sticks. And fortunately, Eastern up to this point have avoided those kinds of mistakes other than the fumbled punt. The penalties have been pretty good for Eastern. That one was saving your QB. I got no problem with the hold.
1: Second penalty of the game for Eastern Washington, their first major penalty. It's first down and 20. Jackson Bell, Nate Bell's brother, is in the running backfield here. on first down and 20. Bell goes in motion out of the backfield. Nate wants to throw. Pressure coming. Throws over the middle. Has a catch inside the 30 down near the 25-yard line. That is Wes Garrett. Put him down at the 26. That's an 11-yard pickup.
0: They're shredding this this Lumberjack defense across the middle. They're going man coverage, but they're giving up the inside routes. That's an easy throw for Bell. I would just keep coming back to that thing until they jump inside, try to take it away.
1: Second down, 9 yards to go for the Eagles at the Lumberjack 26. Two receivers go left, one man branch wide to the right. Nate Bell takes the snap, hands it to his brother. Jackson off the right side, has a seam inside the 20, breaks a tackle, breaks another tackle inside the 15, and the little man goes down to about the 13-yard line. Jackson Bell, he's listed at 5'6", but he comes to his brother's shoulder pads. That's as tall as he is.
0: Larry, he looks like a helmet with a pair of shoes when he's out there running. I'm telling you, it's just itty-bitty.
1: First down and 10. They hand it to Jackson again. Up the middle he goes.
0: Well,
1: that
0: he
1: time they grabbed him that time. It was one of the big ones inside. Jordan Pegram, 6'3", 275 pounds, just grabbed him by the jersey. Had great penetration into the backfield. He didn't have to try to find him through the wall alignment there. Lost a couple of yards.
0: Just think of a little kid having a hissy fit and a parent coming over and grabbing him by the diaper, and that's kind of what looked like that happened on that play. That was blown up from the get-go. Too bad. Great job by Bell initially on the play before.
1: Second down and 12. Branch wide to the right side. Now motion coming through. Garrett off to the right side. Tight end Ryan Johnson, or Stite rather, off to the right side as well. Back to throw it is Bell. Pressure coming. Bell runs to the left side. Looking down fields. Throws back of the end zone. That ball is caught. Touchdown.
0: Wow.
1: Touchdown. Eastern Washington. Jackson Branch. Jackson Branch gets the touchdown pass, and a great job by Nate Bell to stay alive. He could have run it,
0: yep,
1: but he was looking into the end zone. He's found Branch along the back corner of the end zone there, and the Eagles have a 23-3 lead with 2:57 left first half.
0: That's huge, Larry, and you know, that's a maturation of a quarterback. That's a guy that's starting to figure out the route. We talked to Mark Anderson, the offensive coordinator. He says he has just grown by leaps and bounds from last year through spring, through fall. He's been really proud of his effort in the quarterback back room, and that showed on that play.
1: Soren McKee to try the PAT here. They were looking at that in the video review room, but they do not want do not need a review here. They were delaying things until they got the go-ahead from the

0: looking at that in the video review room, but they do not want a or do not need a review here. They were delaying things until they got the go-ahead from the replay booth. Here's the point after, and it's booted through by Soren McKee. 2:57 left here in the first half. It's 24-3 wow. in favor of Eastern Washington.
1: Well, the good news on the review, we're not Montana, so you don't have to worry about getting hosed. These guys are pretty good at figuring this thing out. And that was just a great toe tap in the back of the end zone. He ran down the back line. He was on the right side. That was a rollout to the left side. And Branch went all the way down the back of the end zone, and basically Bell was able to throw that ball up there, let him go catch it. Nobody else had a chance of pulling that thing down except for him.
0: Of course, that was all set up by the Jalen Jenkins interception. The Eagles, a four-play, 27-yard drive, took a minute. 59 off the clock, capped by the 14-yard passing touchdown from Nate Bell to Jackson Branch. Bell's second passing touchdown. He's run for the other score for the Eagles in this ballgame. And the PAT good by Soren McKee. And it's now a 24-3 game. Now, Northern Arizona can get right back into this game. 2:57 remaining here in the half. If they score here near the end of the first half, they'll also get the ball to start the second half, so the game can flip in a hurry. If the Eagles get up a score here,
1: they're 9-2 over the last 2 years here. This is not an easy team to win and beat them here in Flagstaff.
0: Dotson the kickoff, high end over end again. This is a skyscraper here from the goal line. They'll run it back out over the 10 to the 15. Now a seam, 20, 25, 30. Dotson misses the man at the 40 down the sidelines. Branch chase, or rather Smith chasing at the 10, at the 5. It's into the end zone, touchdown. Wow.
1: Well, that was quick.
0: That is a, I believe, 100-yard kickoff return there. And that is Andre Gibson. Andre Gibson on the kickoff return of 100 yards. And so the Eagles, instead of kicking the ball through the end zone, as they did the first couple of times, the last couple they've tried to kick high and get their coverage down the field. And that time it cost them.
1: Yeah, it cost them big because they basically got out of their lanes on the left side. Good block over there, buried one of them. And when you miss a lane like that, if you hit it right, which he did, and then you get some blocking downfield, it's Katie Barr the door. Give him credit. Great return.
0: So Andre Gibson with the touchdown. PAT is booted through. And so just like that, it's now a 24-10 ball game. So good news, the Eagle defense hasn't really allowed any points here in this ball game. They did give up the field goal, but that was set up by the muff punt at the 20-yard line, so they didn't have to drive the field. They have not allowed NAU to drive the field yet, but
1: that's,
0: they have
1: 10
0: points they probably
1: staffs.
0: Shouldn't have. Two special teams problems.
1: That's 13 points that your special teams have given up, basically, and it would have been more than that had the defense not bowed their back. So that's something they're going to have to figure out and probably have a chat at halftime to clean that up. So you can't do that. You're going to lose games if you're giving up that kind of stuff on special teams.
0: All right, so I thought it was Lindsey Graves, but the official scorer said it was Andre Gibson, but now they've changed it back to Graves. So Graves had been the guy back there. And one's 13 and one's 12, and
1: it's
0: hard to see occasionally. But at any rate, Lindsey Graves is the guy that returned the kickoff for the touchdown there. And so NAU cuts the lead to two scores again at 24-10. Now, on the other side of things, Eastern has the ball back. They have all of their timeouts, and they have 2:44 remaining to go here in the first quarter of play. So ready to kick it off is Francisco Arduno, the freshman kicker. Here's the boot downfield, and he doesn't fiddle around. Yeah. He kicks it out the back of the end zone, so Zamare Telez does not get an opportunity to return again, and the Eagles will take over at their 25-yard line here.
1: Well, it's not been a boring first half, that's for sure. Jeez.
0: The Eagles with 268 yards to Northern Arizona's 104 here in this ballgame. And the offense will get another chance here at their own 25. Again, a full complement of timeouts, and they don't have to be in a hurry here because you have plenty of time here in the first half of play. Dotson will come out as the running back. Ryan Johnson is in as a fullback here in this situation. He'll set to the left side. And the Eagles will have Branch split to the right, and I think it's Garrett out wide to the left side. Either Garrett or Carlson there, and now a flag comes in. It's going to be a delay of game. I don't understand that, because they just got the ball spotted.
1: Yeah, they're not resetting this thing when... Jeez.
0: And so now first and 15 for Eastern Washington.

0: own 20-yard line. Bell out of the shotgun formation, fakes the handoff, wants to throw deep on the right side, and it's incomplete. Good coverage there by Fort. Step for step with Jackson Branch, who would have taken a perfect ball to drop it in the bucket, and he almost did.
1: Yeah, I love it. Fort's popping off over there on the sidelines. He didn't have anything to do with that. The ball bounced off the receiver's hands. D-line coach just pointed up the scoreboard and goes, hey, Zippy, why don't you head back in there and worry about the next play and not that one? I like that. Good job.
0: Carlson wide to the left side. Both he and Garrett are on either side of the numbers over there. And Branch, the receiver, wide to the right here. Ball on the left hash. Second and 15 now for the Eagles at the 20-yard line. They'll hand it off. Stretch play right side. Dotson hit at the line of scrimmage and dropped down right there. As a good play that time coming up from the safety by Shahid Wilson to bring him down. A gain of a yard.
1: Yeah, he's a good size safety. 6 foot, 200 pounds. Did a nice job of reading that. Came up, filled that alley there. If he's able to get around it, you had a pretty good little alley set. But now it's third down. They're going to bring their nickel package in. They like to bring pressure. They're going to kind of disguise it. Then they're going to bring it from a couple of different locations and just try to keep everything underneath.
0: The Eagles are going to let this go down to the two-minute timeout here. They don't have to run another play, and they won't here in the first half. So, 2 minutes remaining to play first half. We'll take a break. Our score is Eastern Washington 24, Northern Arizona 10. Back after this timeout, you're listening to Eastern Washington Football from Learfield.
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0: Well, the Eagles host Northern Iowa next Saturday on Roosevelt, starting at 4, and game day is a little more meaningful this year. You can stop by the Numerica Red Zone tailgate. It kicks off 2 hours before every home game or 2 o'clock next Saturday. You can join the Mug Club while you're out there. You can support the children. By doing that, you'll support the children of local active duty military families. You'll enjoy complimentary food, drinks, and fun. It's all part of Numerica's annual Touchdowns and Tailgating for a Cause initiatives, which have raised over $55,000 over the years for local nonprofits. Thank you to Numerica and to you Eagle fans for making a difference for local military families this season. So a big third and long here for the Eagles, Paul. Third and 14. They converted one of these on their first drive. We'll see if they can do it again.
1: Can't force a turnover, though, Larry. Your defense is playing pretty well. They haven't given up a touchdown yet. Field goal on short field possession, 100-yard kick return. Defense is good. You can punt the ball away and let them, go out there and do what they do. But don't turn the dang ball over. If there's nothing there, throw it away, punt the ball, and let your D play.
0: Ball on the right hash mark. They'll have Carlson wide to the left side. Garrett in the slot inside him. Caden Stite, the tight end, is the inside receiver to the right, and Jackson Branch is the receiver at the numbers to the right side. Kevin Allen, the third, is the running back. Nate Bell, the quarterback. And the Eagles, third and long, third and 14. You'd like, if nothing else, to have a play that would force Northern Arizona to call a timeout here if you stop Eastern short of a first down, to make them at least use one of their timeouts here in this situation. Four men on the line. Now they show blitz. A couple of linebackers coming up as well. Six on the line. They come with seven. Bell back to throw. Running to the right side. Throwing. And it's intercepted.
1: That's what we're talking about.
0: Picked
1: right
0: off
1: there
0: by Jihad Fort at the 33-yard line. They came with seven guys on the blitz. It was an all-out blitz. Bell got away, ran to the right, but he tried to throw it back across his body toward the middle of the field and was picked off by Fort. First interception second Eagle turnover.
1: Yeah, that's too bad. Now you're in trouble, because now basically they can cut this to a one-score game and they're going to get the ball back. So two big gaffes, offensive turnover on the pick, special teams coverage on the 100-yard return, and now you've led a football team that's gotten their butts kicked here in the first half back in this game.
0: So Northern Arizona starting in Eagle territory for the second time. They've got a full bunch of timeouts here. The officials will put some time back on the clock. It had counted down to a minute 50, but they'll give 4 seconds back to NAU. There's a minute 54 left here in the half. Ball on the left hash mark. They'll have three receivers split to the wide side right. See if Pennington goes up top early. The tight end Jeter is set to the left side. A running back to the right of the quarterback Pennington. Four men down on the line for the Eagles. Motion coming through, right to left from Curry, the wide receiver. Pennington wants to throw, looks to the right, comes back to the left, pressured out, runs to the right side, it's open. 30, and he'll dive head first to the 25. That's a gain of 8 yards on the play. It'll be second and two.
1: Good read by Pennington that time. Everybody was covered downfield. He felt the pressure from the edge. He just found a little seam, was able to pick up positive yards. Nice play.
0: Second and two, Lumberjacks at the Eagle 25. Clock counting down, nearing 90 seconds left in the half. Pennington to throw, right sidelines, has a catch at the 20, and thrown out of bounds. Immediately is Zimmerman, the wide receiver. Ambrose Marsh tossed him out of bounds. Gain of 5 and a first down.
1: Voigtlander nearly got there, was able to knock that. He just missed the ball coming out of Pennington's hands. Just a speed out to the right side there, enough to pick up the first down and to get out of bounds. The clock continues to run.
0: Curry splits to the right side. Three men wide to the left here. First down and 10 at the Eagle 20. They're in the red zone. Pennington will hand it off. Gossett has a little opening inside the 15, still on his feet. Gets down to about the 13-yard line for a gain of around 7 yards there. It'll be second down and 3. Clock counting down, and now time called by Northern Arizona. Clock is still running. It's about 3 seconds or so went off that clock, so we'll see what they do here. There's 48 seconds left here in the first half of play, and we'll see if they put a couple or 3 seconds back on the clock here. So yeah, they're going to put a little time back on the clock. I didn't hear exactly how much.
1: I think it was 52.
0: 3 seconds.
1: Yeah,
0: so they were going to put four seconds back on the clock. So second down about 3 here for Northern Arizona. They have 2 timeouts remaining here in the half. The Eagles have 3.
1: Ideally, if you can hold them, I mean, I think NEU wants to eat as much clock as they can, obviously score a touchdown, you know, and then kick with as little time as possible. But, you know, Eastern, on the other hand, can use their timeouts, but you got to get it, you know, you got to get some stops here.
0: So second down and 3 for Northern Arizona at the Eagle 13-yard line. We'll keep an eye on where Jeter Purdy is. I believe he is a tight end set to the right. They have one wide receiver to either side here. Pennington, the quarterback, will have motion from one receiver toward the formation. They hand it off. Gossett hit at the line of scrimmage, struggles forward, and gets a couple of yards down to the 11-yard line, but they're short of a first down. It's third down and a yard.
1: They'll eat more time.
0: So third and 1 now for Northern Arizona. They're right back ready to go here. 37 seconds left in the half. They hand it to Gossett. Picks his way into the middle, and I think he's going to get it to the 10-yard line. There wasn't a lot of space for him there. Voigtlander was in there, Anderson and others, and they will give him to the inside the 10, and it'll be first down and goal here. And NAU will take their second timeout with 29 seconds remaining to play here in the first half.
1: Well, you're going to look. You got to find the tight end, because they're going to try to find him. They're going to try to isolate you in the outside. Pennington's a guy that, you know, you can, if you can get him off his spot, he's going to try to run. He can make some plays with his legs. But Eastern's been tough down here, and I think you're going to have to pressure to get him to make some really quick decisions inside this, you know, inside the 10-yard line here.
0: Purdy had 2 touchdown catches last year. He is their leading returning receiver. Had 29 catches for 415 yards and a couple of touchdowns. He was a preseason All-Big Sky Conference selection. And he was a freshman All-American on a couple of freshman All-American lists by entities who do such a thing last year.
1: Yep, he's good.
0: So a first down goal to go. They are just inside the 10-yard line. Ball spotted with the back end of the ball right near the 10, so they've got almost 10 yards to go for a touchdown here. They've got Curry and Stout split to the left side. And one man wide to the right here. Ball near the right hash. Pennington, Gossett to his left in the backfield. Pennington out of the gun. Takes the snap, fades back. Four-man rush. Has time. Throws back of the end zone. Incomplete. And a flag is going to come in.
1: That's garbage.
0: They're going to hit JoJo Maxey-Johnson with an interference call against Curry in the end zone. And so that's going to set NAU up first and goal now from the two, I believe.
1: Yeah, he had his hand on his back. But they were both fighting. And there was pushing going on there. That's a pillow fight. They've been letting some of the other stuff go on, you know, all game long. That's a situation. Let them play. Keep that flag in your pants.
0: So the Eagles are guilty of the pass interference there in Northern Arizona now with 25 seconds left in the half. Has it first and goal now at the two. And again, they only have one timeout. So you could run a play here. You could run. But then you have to use your last timeout in all likelihood. Stout split to the left. Curry to the right. Tight to the formation. Curry in motion through to the left. They hand it off. Gossett up the middle into the end zone. Barely touched. Touchdown for Northern Arizona, and a game that looked like it was all Eastern Washington has now flipped, and Northern Arizona has cut this to an 8-point lead with a chance to cut it to 7, and they get the ball to start the second half.
1: And you can point squarely at the special teams and squarely at the offense for two massive gaps right before halftime on a 100-yard kick return. Give them credit for returning that thing well blocked, and then the interception we talked about you can't do inside of 2 minutes.
0: So here's the PAT. That's booted through. The Eagles do have 3 timeouts in 23 seconds, and a young man by the name of Morgan Dotson who has a giant leg. And so you kind of wonder whether they might try to kick Soren McKee kicked a 53-yarder here, but if you want to kick a 60-plus yarder, Dotson is the guy. We'll see whether he gets the opportunity. Karan Dossett gets a rushing touchdown there. He had 8 last year as the backup running back for Northern Arizona. So he gets a 2-yard rushing touchdown for his first score, capping a 6-play, 33-yard drive that took a minute 27 off the clock. And now Northern Arizona with back-to-back scores has cut this to a 1-score game. And we'll see what happens here. In all likelihood, they'll kick it out of the end zone, which I don't understand why Eastern hasn't just done that and given it the 25. Dotson has the leg to do it. They've been playing the last 2 kickoffs. We're playing to force the return, and the Eagles did a great job on kick number 1, but on the second one, they give up that 100-yarder. Here's the boot, and again, no doubt about that. He's going to boot it out the back of the end zone, and that's way out the back of the end zone. And so that is a touchback, and the Eagles will start at their 25 again with all their timeouts and 23 seconds, but you want to be a little conservative here because you definitely don't want to give up the ball here in this situation.
1: Well, you're reeling right now, so you've got to get into halftime and just regroup, you know, get fresh legs, come back out, let your defense, who've played very, very well in this first half. They've played well enough to win a football game. Special teams, and other than that one drive for offense, is done, you know, they've had to add some issues.
0: And they will not attempt to do anything here. The Eagles will just put a knee down. And that will end our first half of play here from the Walk-Up Sky Dome in Flagstaff, Arizona. Northern Arizona will not use their final timeout. And that'll be that here in the first half of play. Our score at the intermission is Eastern Washington 24, Northern Arizona 17. Back with our Bud Light halftime program after this timeout here on the Eagle Sports Network from Learfield.
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0: Well, overall, pretty good first half for Eastern Washington. Let it get away a little bit toward the end of the half there. They have a 24-17 lead over Northern Arizona here at the intermission. University Vice President and Director of Athletics Tim Collins joins us now. And yeah, a little disappointing. It's only a 7-point lead instead of 21 at the intermission. But I think if we had all been told that, hey, you're going to lead by 7.5, we would have taken that prior to the game starting.
7: Yeah, definitely a fun start to the season for us. And yeah, a couple plays down there at the end of the first half kind of got NAU back into it. But I mean, heck, we've seen it already with scores from around the conference. You know, it's two halves of football.
0: Yep, absolutely. So let's talk a little bit about the two halves of football coming to Cheney next week. It's the home opener, as coming to town will be the Northern Iowa Panthers, and that'll be a 4 o'clock kickoff time. Tickets are still available for this game.
7: Yep, GoEags.com, and we're celebrating the heroes in our community next Saturday. It's Heroes Day, traditionally, you know, at Eastern Washington Athletics, that obviously being such close proximity to the Air Force Base and to Fairchild, so obviously there's a military event on that, but also our first responders, and especially, you know, with the events now near and almost a month ago, they deserve a lot of recognition, and you know, I know our community's just starting to heal a little bit from that, but commendable effort by our first responders, and we're looking to recognize them.
0: Outstanding. That's coming up next Saturday, 4 o'clock kickoff against Northern Iowa on Roos Field. GoEags.com for tickets, and also there are still tailgate spots left, correct?
7: Yep, handful of tailgate spots still left. Bud Light End Zone Club is not sold out for the first game. It's sold out for another game later on in the year, but a lot of opportunities for fans to enjoy game day.
0: All right, very good. Now, football off to a start here today, but pretty good starts for both the soccer and volleyball programs. Let's talk about the team that played today, the volleyball team. As they win, they have not lost a set yet this year. They're 2-0 on the season.
7: Yeah, 2-0. Can you dig it?
0: Absolutely.
7: Is that pun appropriate?
0: Yes.
7: I tell you what, so happy for Coach Haraguchi and our volleyball program. I know they're having a ton of fun over on the west side, and starting it off 2-0 is a great way. They've got incredible energy, and I'm really hopeful for them this year that they're going to have a great bounce back year.
0: Kalista Lukovic off to a good start there. They'll play tomorrow against Seattle, starting at 1 in the afternoon. Then they'll be at the Gonzaga tournament next weekend. So yep. If you want to play or want to watch some volleyball, they'll be local at the Gonzaga tournament.
7: Yes, absolutely. And in that Seattle U game tomorrow is going to be a tough one. Seattle U's they're off to a strong start as well, and coming out of the WCC, so that'll be a tough matchup tomorrow and next weekend. It's nice for them to be able to stay in their own beds and go compete.
0: All right, and then the soccer team, I don't know a lot, but I do know that if you don't let the other team score, you've got a really good chance to win the game.
7: Did you learn that from watching the World Cup this summer, or what?
0: No, I didn't watch enough of the World Cup to figure that out, but over the years I've learned that if you don't let the other team score, you're probably going to win, and that's what they've done. They've allowed one goal in four matches, and it came in the last minute of their last match.
7: Yeah, they're off to a 4-0 start after two home games, and then went on the road last week to the Midwest, to Chicago, and Western Illinois and got a couple of wins. So great opportunity for our fans to come out and support women's soccer tomorrow at 1 p.m. out in Cheney. They're back at home playing against Cal State Bakersfield. So, looking hopefully to stay undefeated on the year.
0: And they are home each of the next three Sundays, I believe. This Sunday, next Sunday, and the Sunday following that. So three straight home matches, all on Sundays.
7: See, I like you. You're looking further ahead. I'm still trying to figure out, what I'm doing tomorrow. So I like that. You got it all planned out. And I'll say, our fans, especially tuning in that are big fans of Eagle football, one thing I will say that's coming up is the Eagle Football Network dinner and fundraiser that directly supports Eastern football. So I know we got a lot of fans, around Spokane County today watching at watch parties and all that good stuff. And for everybody tuning in, hopefully they'll be able to join us the Friday before the Cal Poly home football game.
0: Yeah, go search Eagle Football Network, and you can get more information on that. That is happening on the Friday prior to that ball game against Cal Poly. And Tim, we appreciate your time. Thanks a lot for coming by.
7: Hey, we got a lot of excitement in the next couple of weeks. A lot of announcements coming from Eastern Washington Athletics. So I'm just excited to share all this with our community and be here with you guys. So thank you so much, Larry.
0: Absolutely. Tim Collins here with us back after this with a look at the scoreboard at the intermission. It's Eastern Washington 24, Northern Arizona 17. This is Eagle Football from Learfield.
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6: This copyrighted broadcast is an exclusive presentation of Learfield under the broadcasting rights granted by Eastern Washington University. 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
0: Right at the intermission, Eastern Washington with a 24-17 lead here in this Big Sky Conference game against Northern Arizona. Let's take a look at what's going on scoreboard-wise in college football. In the Big Sky Conference, we do have a handful of, one other game going on. Yesterday, it was Cal Poly defeating Idaho 38-34. Anthony Grigsby, the Mustang quarterback, 4 passing touchdowns, 1 rushing touchdown, accounted for 381 yards of offense in that game. And Weber State hangs on for a 30-29 road win at Northern Colorado. Today, Portland State led UC Davis 21-0 at the half, and Davis then showed why it's a 60-minute game. They outscored Portland State 31-3 in the second half. UC Davis, the 6th-ranked team in the country, hangs in there and gets a 31-24 win over Portland State. The end of the first quarter in Pocatello, the only non-league game happening today. Idaho State 3, VMI nothing. Later tonight, Southern Utah's at Montana. Montana State visits Utah Tech. Top 25 in FCS football. Number 7, Rhode Island, a winner today. Number 8, Villanova lost yesterday to William & Mary. Number 9, Youngstown State beat Mercyhurst today. Number 10, North Dakota, a winner. 11th-ranked Lehigh. Number 12, South Dakota. The Eagles will see them in a couple of weeks. South Dakota destroyed Central Connecticut today, 59-20. Also today, number 16, Southern Illinois. They lost their game. Number 17, Austin Peay, a winner. Number 19, Southeast Louisiana, upset by Houston Christian today, 34-28. Number 23, Tennessee Martin, also loses to Central Arkansas today, 36-24. A couple of top 25 matchups as Monmouth takes on Tennessee Tech and Abilene Christian. Monmouth ranked 22nd, Tennessee Tech number 14, and then number 15, Abilene Christian plays number 20, Lamar, this evening as well. Here at the intermission, our score in Flagstaff is Eastern Washington 24 and Northern Arizona 17. Paul will have a look at our stats right after we pause for this timeout here on the Eagle Sports Network from Learfield.
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1: Well, welcome back. Halftime here, 24-17. Turned out to be a heck of a ball game there, especially the last 2 minutes. NEU got back in this thing. Let's look at some of the stats here. Eastern Washington, 17 first downs to 9 for NEU. Eastern rushed 22 times for 87 yards. The Lumberjacks, 14 for 43. Passing, pretty darn good half for Nate Bell, with the exception of that one pick. 17 of 25, the one interception, but he did a great job in terms of throwing for 180 yards. On the other side, Penning, and the three-year starter, and just a really, you know, he's on a lot of watch lists. He was only 7 of 13. He had one interception, 86 yards. He was sacked once as well. Total offense, 47 plays for Eastern, 267 yards. 27 plays for NEU, 129 yards along those lines. Interception returns, 1 for 21 for Eastern and 1 for 2 for NEU. So two interceptions, one on each side. Of course, the fumble on the botched punt return, so two turnovers against the Eagles for only one against NEU. Four penalties for Eastern for 28 yards, one for five. Time of possession, 18 minutes and 30 seconds for Eastern, 11:30 for NEU. Eastern was really good on third down. They were 6 of 9, only 2 of 6 for NEU. Both teams did not go for it on fourth down. red zone scores. Eastern was 3 for 3. NEU was 2 for 2. Individual stats, Allen was leading rusher, 5 carries, 37 yards. He averaged 7.4 a pop. Dotson, 11 carries, 28 yards. Bell had 2 carries for 12. That's Jackson Bell. Nate Bell had 3 for 11. We talked about Nate, 17 of 25, interception, 180 yards, 2 touchdowns. Leading receiver, Drew Carlson, what a half. 6 catches, 60 yards. Also, Jackson Branch, 5 catches, 62 yards. He had a touchdown. Wesley Garrett, 4 for 28. He also had a touchdown as well. Leading tackler for Eastern, Bryce Smith, he had 8. Samurai Anderson had 6. Northern Arizona, Ty Pennington, 7 of 13. With that one interception, 86 yards. He was sacked once, long of 34 yards. Gossett had 9 carries for 27 yards. He had that one touchdown right before halftime. He's only averaging 3 yards a carry. Pennington, 4 carries for 11 yards. He's averaging 2.8. Stone had 1 carry for 5 yards. That's pretty much it. So Eastern's done a really nice job of limiting Northern Arizona, and they've had 2 kind of short field possessions on the botched punt and also on the interception return that set up 10 points and also a 100-yard kick return as well. Leading tackler is Bryson Torrey, you know, on that side as well. So just a good first half to clean up a couple of things, and Eastern will be able to continue that hopefully in the second half and get out of here with a victory. We'll be back with our second half action with Larry Weir and company. 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
0: All right, welcome back inside the Walk-Up Sky Dome here in Flagstaff, Arizona. Eagles starting out with a Big Sky Conference game. 12 of 13 teams in the Big Sky Conference starting out with a conference game today. So far, the winners, UC Davis and Weber State on the road, and Cal Poly at home. And the Eagles are going to try for a road win to start this 2026 season. They dominated the first half, Paul. The good news is they have the lead. The bad news is when you dominate a half like the Eagles did, you'd like to have more than a one touchdown lead, and they had it. But a couple of big mistakes there toward the end of the half.
1: I'm going to give defense a lot of credit because it could have been a lot worse, you know. Basically, they were able to get out of there with a field goal instead of a touchdown. That was great. They gave up that touchdown late on the interception. They didn't. Were not on the field on the 100-yard kick return. So, really, they've only given up 10 points, Larry, out of the 17. They have done what they needed to do. I'd like to see them come out here, get a stop here, get the football back for the Eagle offense and see if they can extend their lead.
0: And they did not allow Northern Arizona to drive the field. Northern Arizona's 10 offensive points came on Eagle turnovers. The muff punt that led to a field goal and then the interception, which led to a touchdown just before the end of the half. Now, Morgan Dotson, his last couple of kickoffs, he's tried to kick it high and shorter. His first two, he blasted out the back of the end zone. He definitely has the leg to do it, and those were, in all likelihood, calls from the bench. We want you to kick it high and force him to return. So we'll see what happens here. Second half is underway. This is a deep kick. That's going to go out the back of the end zone in the air. And so that's what he did the first couple of tries, and then they decided they were going to force the returns, and that didn't work out very well the last time. So now he's back to booting it through the end zone again.
1: Good coaching. They must have heard Mr. Weir up in the booth, and they listened to him, and he booted out of the back of the end zone. So that's nice. Now you got to drive the length of the field, which that lumberjack offense so far in the first half has not shown they can do.
0: Well, we'll see what happens here in the second half of play. Northern Arizona will take over at their 25-yard line here. First down and 10 yards to go. Purdy, the tight end, and Stout, wide receiver, split to the right. They have one man, Curry, to the left. The tight end, Purdy, in motion. They'll hand it off. Gossett off the right side, breaks a tackle, turns upfield across the 30, and will be close to a first down. The Eagles will drag him down. Miles Mayoski brings him down at the 34-yard line, gain of 9.
1: Lost contain on the outside that time. Good kickout block by Purdy, and then a good seal by the guard pulling to, you know, kick to basically seal the linebacker, which allowed the running back to get upfield, pick up those nice yards.
0: Second down and a yard now for Northern Arizona. Stout slotted inside Curry. The two receivers split to the right side. They have two tight ends set to the left. Pistol formation here with Gossett behind Pennington. Will they take a shot at second and one? No, they'll hand it off. Gossett, first down run, breaks the tackle, struggles his way close to the 40-yard line, and they'll give him to the 40. So that'll be a gain of 6 more yards for Kieran Gossett in the first down.
1: Yeah, they're staying on the ground here. They're trying to establish the line of scrimmage as well. Kind of saw what Easter did in the first half, which really opened up the passing attack, and a nice job by Bell. And they're trying to establish the run so that gives Pennington a little bit more time. He's been under pressure.
0: Now an empty backfield for NAU. They have two receivers to the right, ball on the right hash, three men wide left. Eagles may be showing blitz here. Pennington checking off, down to 8 on the play clock. Pennington takes the snap, blitz coming. He is going to be flushed out of the pocket. He'll run up the middle, over the 50, down to the 45, still on his feet, down to the Eagle 41 or 2-yard line, brought down by Bryce Smith. Got some late help from Isaiah Perez, given to the Eagle 42, another first down.
1: That's the only thing I don't like. When you empty the blitz like that, you leave the middle wide open. There's nobody spying on him. All you have to do is get by one blocker. So what happened is Eastern's nose guard and D tackles had their heads down. They lost track of where Pennington was. He saw the opening, took it right up the middle of the field. Everybody was covered. Great coverage in the backfield, but nobody to account for the quarterback.
0: 18 yards on the pickup to the Eagle 42. Ball on the right hash, first down and 10. Stout split to the right, two men wide left. Pennington now starts a cheater in motion, or Purdy in motion, rather. Hand off, hit in the backfield, for a loss. Gossett, he got hit in the backfield. Let's see as they get up off the pile. Mayoski, I believe, was the first guy there. Bring him back to the 43 for a loss of a yard.
1: Great job by the redshirt senior. He smoked him on that play. He just stuck his helmet right in the midsection and drove him back. That was an excellent play. Kept running, but good pursuit by a couple of other Eagles helped to kind of finally pin him down. Tackle for loss. Lost a yard.
0: So second and 11 now for Northern Arizona. Their receivers are tight to the formation. Well, now Stout will split wide to the left. Curry is split to the right, but again close to the formation. Pennington's under center here. Two tight ends in the game. Doherty, tight end in motion. They'll hand it off. Gossett off the right side, hit in the backfield. Stopped again for a loss. Samurai Anderson. Might have been Mayoski in there one more time. Let's see as they unstack the pile. Bryce Smith, I think, may have made that play down there.
1: Yeah, he came up. I think Jalen Jenkins, 31, also came up from a second there. They had a couple of safeties that were creeping up there. Now you've got a player down for NAU.
0: I think it's Gossett, the running back.
1: That would be a big loss for them.
0: And so they're going to take a timeout here on the field. We'll take the break as well. We have 11:51 remaining to play here in the third quarter. And it'll be third and long here for NAU. They'll have it at the Eagle 46-yard line. They'll have third down and 14 coming. We'll take a timeout. Eastern Washington 24, NAU 17. 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
0: All right, a big third down is coming here in this game. Northern Arizona at the Eagle 46-yard line, third and 14. The Eagles have one third down so far in this game. Northern Arizona's 2 out of 6 on third down. The Eagles are 6 out of 9, but that's what happened. That's not what's to happen here, and you don't want to see these guys wriggle off the hook on third and long.
1: Well, Jeter Purdy has got 5 catches for 68 yards, number 89. I would definitely find him, try to bracket him, because he's going to be the go-to guy. Let somebody else beat you, not the guy that hurts you the most, especially through the air in the first half. And I think there might, you'll see some adjustments like that here in the second half. So go to, make sure you take away their number one guy and make him pull it down and go somewhere else. That's been a recipe for disaster for the Lumberjacks in the past.
0: So a big third down coming here. The Eagles will have Misa, Laulu, Perez, and Voigtlander up front. Anderson and Mayoski at the linebackers. JoJo Maxey-Johnson and Ambrose Marsh at the corners. And then Jalen Jenkins, Mikel Broussard, and Bryce Smith out there at safety here. For NAU, they have 2 receivers to either side. Zimmerman and Curry are split to the left side. Purdy and Stout are split to the right. Gossett, by the way, got up and ran off the field under his own power, so we'll see him back in the game probably fairly shortly here. So, big third and 14. Stout goes in motion through to the left side, so they have a 3-by-1 set now. Eagles showing blitz. Anderson in the middle. He does not come. Back to throw is Pennington. He has all day to throw. Nobody open. He will run. Gets over the 45, down to the 40. Gets near the 35. They'll put him at the 36. That's going to be a run of 10 yards, and it sets up a very interesting 4th and 4 now for Northern Arizona.
1: And they're down a touchdown, so I think they're going to go for it here. They're well within field goal range with the leg of their kicker. You know, he's got the distance here, but they're trying to get back in this game. They've got momentum. This could be a huge play defensively for the Eagles if they get a stop.
0: 4th and 4, Northern Arizona at the Eagle 36. Trips to the right, two men wide to the right, trips to the left. Pennington with an empty backfield. 4 men down on the line for the Eagles. Pennington taking time off the clock. Down to 3, down to 2, down to 1. Gets the snap off. Fades back. Has time. Pennington looking over the middle. Has a man open. It's Curry for a first down at the Eagle 23. He beat Mikel Broussard there. Broussard couldn't get the coverage there. A gain of 13 in the first down.
1: He's got to get help from Samurai Anderson. That was the only guy in his area, and Anderson didn't slide underneath that route to make him. He's got to feel that pressure with the receiver breaking back underneath him and slide, and that was the thing that hurt him. And then really the safety's got to come over and make that play, and he's chasing him. So that's where you've got to get some linebacker help underneath, and that didn't happen.
0: 14-yard pickup actually on the play. The officials put him at the 22 of Eastern Washington. First down and 10. Gossett back in there. He gets the call up the middle off the left side, and he'll get undercut as he crosses the 20 and gets down to about the 17, it looks like, which would be a gain. I'll put him at the 18, gain of 4.
1: I think he ran off the field because his feelings were hurt on that tackle for loss. That looked like the old running back, you know, kind of pushing the pile there and doing better. So he's back out there at full strength again. Eastern's got, this is a tough drive, so we got to bow your back here. First drive of the third quarter is a big deal. If you can get out of here with just a field goal, that's a pretty darn good effort.
0: Carson Moore and Jaden Radke are in as the defensive ends now. Second down and about 6 for NAU at the Eagle 18. Ball on the left hash. Gossett to the right of Pennington, and now flags are down. We're going to get a false start here on NAU, just their second penalty of the ball game.
1: Yeah, well, called anyway.
0: Yeah.
1: So, but that's a biggie, because anytime you move him back 5 yards, it takes him out of the, you know, the red zone, moves him back to the 23, you know, yard line. That adds additional yardage there. That's a win for the defense.
0: So second and 11 now for the Lumberjacks. They bring Zimmerman into the game to replace Stout at wide receiver. So second and 11 here. We have 9:20 remaining to play here. This has been a time-consuming drive for NAU here in the third quarter. Still 24-17 Eastern Washington. This is the first drive of the half. Pennington out of the shotgun. Three receivers go to the right. Ball in the left hash. Blitz coming. Hand off Gossett. Not much room to run. He's going to get to about the 22, maybe the 21-yard line for a gain of a yard, maybe two on the play, but well defended there by the Eagles. Moore, the defensive end, and others in on the stop.
1: Anderson that time blitzed, did a great job of reading it. He came off the right side, then slid right down the line of scrimmage, Larry, was able to go low and grab his ankles, and that kind of slowed him up there, allowing kind of the tsunami of Eagles to, you know, overwhelm him there. Great read, good blitz by the outside backer.
0: Gain of a yard to the 22, third and 10, Northern Arizona at the Eagle 22 from the left hash. Trips to the right. Pennington brings Curry in motion through the formation off to the left. Pennington takes a high snap, fades back, pressure coming, gets away, runs left side wide open, 15, 10, and he's down to the 7-yard line. Everybody downfield was in coverage. And finally, Bryce Smith brought him down, but first down, goal to go for the Lumberjacks.
1: Nobody's accounting for the quarterback. That's usually what happens. That's the, you know, kind of the key figure there. And basically, he took a pretty good shot kind of low there. So he's wincing a little bit in the huddle, but he's done a nice job with his legs to keep this drive alive. A couple of key runs has moved that football up the field for the Lumberjacks.
0: 15-yard pickup on that play. First and goal for NAU. At the Eagle 7, this drive now nearing halfway point of the first half. Pennington out of the shotgun, hands it to Gossett up the middle, hitting the backfield, struggles free, still on his feet, but I don't know if he got back to the line of scrimmage. Again, great job by the Eagle defense. Somebody still down in the field. I think
1: two
0: might
1: players.
0: Be Perez for Eastern Washington.
1: And an offensive lineman, I think, for NAU, too.
0: Yeah, I think Isaiah Perez is the injured Eagle, and that would be a damaging loss if that is correct. And I think he's the guy that made the initial stop there, and there is a man down for NAU as well, as Paul mentioned, and we'll take a timeout with the injury. Down to 7:33 remaining third quarter. NAU has had the ball for the entire third quarter here on this drive. We'll take a timeout, be back with more. Second down and goal for Northern Arizona after this timeout on the Eagle Sports Network from Learfield.
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0: 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Injury to Deshaun Misa, looks to be left arm or wrist. And KT Carter for Northern Arizona, one of their starting offensive linemen, went off under his own power. So it looks like Easton got the worst part of that injury news, because it doesn't look like Misa is going to be able to come back anytime soon, at least not in this game. Let's pause 10 seconds for station identification here on the Eagle Sports Network from Learfield.
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0: Now, this has been a time-consuming march down the field by Northern Arizona. A loss of a yard, actually, on that last play. Back to the 8-yard line. So it'll be second and goal now for Northern Arizona at the Eagle 8. Ball on the left hash. Empty backfield here. They have two receivers split to the left side, and now they'll bring one of those receivers. That's Gossett, the running back, and he'll now line up to Pennington's right in the backfield. So one man, Curry, split left. Stout and Zimmerman split to the right here. Pennington out of the gun. Eagles showing blitz. Pennington, a long count at the line, has plenty of time on the play clock here. Takes the snap, fades back to the 15, throws right side, incomplete.
1: Good coverage.
0: As down there was Bryce Smith on the coverage. He was trying to get it, I think, to Stout, the wide receiver.
1: And I think the good news, he didn't turn his head, but I think the ball hit him in the back of the shoulder pad. So you're not going to get a face guarding on that because you actually broke the ball up. You got a body breakup on that thing. But be good to turn his head around. But good coverage again underneath. And just Pennington hasn't had any luck getting that thing over the top of these defensive backs.
0: So now third down again for NAU from the Eagle 7-yard line. They've converted a couple of big third downs here in this drive. Pennington out of the gun, fades back again to the 15, fires over the middle, that's knocked away, incomplete. Again, looking for Stout, and cutting in front to make that defensive play there for the Eagles was
1: Marsh.
0: I think maybe Ambrose Marsh, and so it'll be fourth down. It was Marsh, and on comes the field goal unit, looks like, for NEU.
1: So, again, another victory for the defense. They go inside the 20, a long drive. They've been on the field forever, but they kept them out of the end zone, Larry, and that's what good defensive do, make them kick field goals, not put it in the end zone for a touchdown.
0: 25-yard attempt here. Snap back, ball spotted. It wasn't a great snap, but they got it down, and the kick booted through by Orduno. And so the field goal is good. We'll take another timeout. 7:08 remains to play here in the third quarter. NAU with a long drive, a 14-play, 67-yard drive. Took 7 minutes and 52 seconds here in the third quarter, but the Eagles hold them out of the end zone and retain a lead. It's Eastern Washington 24, Northern Arizona 20. Back after this timeout here on the Eagles Sports Network from Learfield.
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1: Yeah.
0: Even the home games have other people doing the games.
1: Which is disappointing. We like us.
0: Yeah. Ready to kick it off is Orduno.
1: Or at and least you and I do.
0: He's kicked it out of the back of the end zone every time, and this time he doesn't kick it out of the back of the end zone, but Zamari Telez puts a knee down about 3 yards deep in the end zone, and the Eagles will take it at the 25 here. First down and 10. The offense hasn't been on the field in a while, so let's see whether they... Sometimes when that happens, it takes you a little bit of time to get up to speed, and we'll see how they do here on this drive. The Eagles need to score.
1: They do need to score because now NEU's in a rhythm. They've got the momentum back. The good news is the offense is fresh. The defense is tired. Give them a break.
0: Yep, they could use a long, time-consuming drive here. First down and 10, Eagles, pistol formation with Dotson behind Bell. Two receivers go to the right, one to the left, all tight to the formation. Here's a handoff off the right side. Dotson, hole opens out over the 30, first down over the 35, still on his feet, backpedaling near the 40 for a gain of 15 yards there on first down for Malik Dotson, who had a good first half. Finally tackled on the play by the linebacker, Jaden Latua.
1: 43 yards. He got popped on that one. He's coming out, and he's kind of holding his left shoulder as well. He took a pretty good shot in that shoulder. He's going to come over. It looks like he's going to be okay, but he's got 43 yards now rushing on the day. Good job by him.
0: Kevin Allen is in now at running back, set to the right of Bell. Two receivers to either side. And now in motion, McKissick, the tight end, toward the formation. And back to throw it is Bell. Quickly has a catch. McKissick turns his way upfield, bowls over one tackler, nice. Still on his feet, dives forward close to the 46-yard line. Let's see where they give him here for forward progress. They're going to put him right at the 45 after a five-yard pickup.
1: It's like wrestling a steer out there. He just kind of lowered his shoulder and took two guys to finally drag him down, and they just kind of barely pulled him down. That's a strong young man.
0: Now they do give him close to the 46. Gain of six on the play, second and four. And here's another quick throw, and this is out to Branch, and it was a little behind him, but he makes the catch for a first down in NAU territory at the 48 for a gain of another 6 yards.
1: Nice job by Branch. He's been a go-to guy here in this game, and that's his sixth catch, tied with Carlson as well for the team lead.
0: Carlson split wide to the right. Garrett slotted inside him. Branch to the left. Ball on the left hash. Bell takes the snap, fakes a handoff, throws quickly to the sidelines, and that was well short. Might have been tipped at the line of scrimmage, intended for Bell, or Branch rather, and coverage out there by Fort for Northern Arizona.
1: He was trying to throw a back shoulder route on that particular play, but I think somebody got a hand on that, Larry. Maybe the D end got that thing, because that thing fluttered and hit the ground there. That wasn't close to being a completion, but give the defensive line credit for getting their hands up and putting something on it.
0: Four new defensive linemen out there for Northern Arizona here. Second down and 10, Eagles at the NAU 48-yard line. Allen in motion, left to right through the backfield. Back to throw, Bell in, go through it, through the hands of Garrett, and the pass incomplete.

0: Down and 10 Eagles at the NAU 48-yard line. Allen in motion, left to right through the backfield. Back to throw. Bell in, go through it, through the hands of Garrett, and the pass incomplete. Garrett had a chance to catch that. The ball went right through his hands, and Fort was,
1: wow,
0: he was ready to hit Garrett, and he didn't even notice the ball bounced off his chest. And Garrett ended up losing his helmet and will have to come out for a play.
1: Fort nearly intercepted that thing, but he was going for the hit, not the pick.
0: He was going for the hit, not
1: the
0: pick.
1: And fortunately, Garrett, with helmet on the ground and all, was able to figure out a way to get that on the ground.
0: So a big third and 10 now for the Eagles. One man split to the left, three to the right. Bell out of the gun. Third down and 10. Blitz coming. They've got a free rusher. Here's a little screen set up out over the 45, down to about the 43. So they get about 5 yards on the middle screen to Drew Carlson. And it brings up fourth and five now for Eastern Washington. And it looks like they're going to go for it.
1: And two offensive linemen whiff on blocks out there. If one of those guys would have got a block, Carlson would still be running.
0: So fourth and five. The Eagles trying to convert first down for the first time here in this game. Stite, the tight end, in motion. Four men down in the line for NAU. Bell checking off of the line. He has plenty of time on the play clock. It's down to 11 seconds. Fourth and five at the NAU 43. Big play. Bell to throw quickly. Has a catch. Carlson, he is hit immediately.
1: It's close.
0: It looks like he's right on the line to gain at the 38-yard line. Let's see where they give him.
1: It's going to be short.
0: Progress.
1: It's going to be short.
0: Initially, the official spotted him right at the line to gain at the 38. And he will be short. Northern Arizona takes over. He is short by about a length of a football.
1: And I think the spot, when he was there on the sidelines, Larry, he had it. But when he came in, he did the little swervy thing, almost like, you know, he was inebriated and you know, basically brought it inside about 6 inches. And that was the difference in the first down.
0: Aaron Best could challenge this, I think, if he wanted to, but he will not.
1: That's going to be tough because you got one camera angle and you got a bunch of bodies in the way.
0: Yep.
1: I don't think you're going to win that challenge, so I'd hang on to that thing.
0: Ball spotted short of the 38-yard line, so now spotted between the 38 and 39. So, yeah, you missed that by closer to a half yard.
1: But that's where you got to go past the line to gain and then come back. And so I know, you know, he's done a great job up to that point. He was just a yard too short on that route.
0: So a 4-yard pickup, but they needed five. First and 10, NAU just short of their own 39. Stout in motion right to left through the formation. Snap back to Pennington. He wants to throw on first down with time. Now Plesht out of the pocket. Running to the left side. Squaring his shoulders. Throwing it deep down the left side. Man open. Pass incomplete. Through the hands of Curry out there, who had beaten Mikel Broussard, but Broussard was able to come back there and I think grab one of his hands just as he was ready to catch that football.
1: 9 flat speed, 10 flat hands on that one, but good, give Broussard credit because they were battling down the line of scrimmage. That was a really nice throw by Pennington. He put it right on his palm, but that guy had skillets out there, and that thing just doinked to the ground. But Broussard made it really, really tough to catch that thing because he was beating him up.
0: Pennington, 8 out of 17 passing for 100 yards and an interception in this game. He's under center now. They have two tight ends and a wide receiver to either side. Running back in the backfield. I think it's Stone in there right now. He gets the call off the left side. Gets hit at the 40. Struggles forward near the 45-yard line. Ben Voigtlander was hanging on for dear life. Put him at the 44 for a gain of 5. It'll bring up third and a short 5.
1: That's where you got to get your linebackers and safeties to come up there and put a helmet right in his spine and drive him backwards and punish the guy and make sure he doesn't do that spin and twist and help your guy out when he has a tackle like that.
0: So third down, 4.5 for NAU. Two receivers split to the right side. Two tight ends in the game, both set to the left. Eastern has 6 men on the line of scrimmage here. Pennington out of the gun with a running back to his left. No deep safety out there for Eastern. Pennington to throw. Goes back to the 35. Pressure. Throws sidelines. Incomplete. Good coverage by Bryce Smith that time on Stout. So it'll be fourth down and 4.5 for NAU. Looks like they'll have to punt with 3:58 left here, third quarter.
1: Not a lot of guys running free down the field. Their coverage on the back end has been really good. So, and that time, good pressure right up the middle. It was excellent. I think it might have been Laulu who was able to kind of do a swim move and get upfield. And Pennington felt that pressure, and he got rid of the football before he wanted to. And I think that's why the ball sailed on him.
0: So here's Sebastian Miles. I think he's the left-footed punter, and Wes Garrett,
1: yep,
0: stands at his 20-yard line, and here's the boot away. Another nice high spiraling kick, fair catch called for and taken at the 10-yard line by Garrett. We're down to 3:51 remaining to play in the third quarter. It's Eastern Washington 24, Northern Arizona 20, and the Eagles will have the ball with 90 yards to try to march here, but a good stand there by the defense.
1: And again, just a nice job that the Lumberjacks have not driven the field.

0: punched it in for a touchdown. They did it on a field goal, but it, you know, this is time now where the Eagle offense needs to kind of impose their will. Get this defense on their heels, put together a long, sustained drive, and get some points. Extend this thing out to one, maybe even a two-score lead.
1: 24-20, Eagles with the lead. Bell out of the gun. Has one receiver split to the left, two men wide to the right here. Bell takes the snap, hands it off, trying to get out of a tackle is Allen, and he's hit in the backfield for a loss. Somebody had him by the foot. I think it was Latua, the linebacker, and he just couldn't spin away, and he's tackled back at the nine for a loss of a yard.
0: Well, he spun away into his right tackle, who was trying to block a D-end, and that's where kind of things went cattywampus. That's too bad because there was a hole there. If he could have hit that thing clean, he's got some speed.
1: So second and 11 now for the Eagles back at their own nine. A bunch set of three receivers split to the left, one man wide right, running back out of the backfield in motion to the left side. Bell, under pressure, gets away from a man in the backfield, throws over the middle, has a catch. Garrett up at the 25-yard line for a first down. Wes Garrett with a nice 16-yard pickup and a first down.
0: That was a great adjustment by Garrett because he saw Bell in trouble, and then he was running a curl route, then he just broke it right up the seam, and just a great ad-lib by Bell just flipped that ball out there and hit Garrett.
1: On first and 10 at their own 25, handoff off the right side. Allen, good room to run out over the 30, and is knocked off his feet as he gets up to the 33-yard line for a gain of eight more yards on that play before he's brought down.
0: Eastern's had good success when they've gone tempo, which they're doing right now.
1: Second down and two here. Two backs in the backfield. Bell fakes the handoff, throws on a slant, and that was good, well defensed by NAU. As Beresford, a returning starter at cornerback, cut off the receiver there on that slant branch and would not allow him to cross his face.
0: I'd come right back and run that exact same route, then break it to the corner, and basically he's jumped so far inside, that's going to be wide open. Bell could just flip that ball out there. Little post-corner route on that thing. If he's going to bite that hard on it, touchdown.
1: Eagles 6 out of 10 on third down, third and 2 at their own 33-yard line. Bell out of the gun, takes the snap, fades back, looks right, now runs right. Bell throws it back over the middle behind McKissick, incomplete. I think Nate could have run for the first down there. But instead, he tried to flip it to McKissick, but he threw it behind him, and McKissick couldn't make the catch, so fourth down.
0: You know, we were hard on Bell last year because he took off as soon as that play broke down. We wanted him to throw the ball more. That's his maturation. That's where he's getting better. He just needed to make a little bit better throw, but that was the right read. You know, he had a chance to make a play there. He just didn't make the pass.
1: So Luke Ficcone on to punt. And Stout will stand back at about his 20-yard line here to receive this punt. 2:28 left, third quarter. 24-20 Eastern Washington with the lead. Snap back, right-footed kick downfield, a nice spiraling kick. Back goes Stout to his 15-yard line. Gets hit by two men. He got by the first guy, but then he got hit by Ryan Johnson and I think Drew Carlson, and they brought him down at the 17-yard line, so that's where Northern Arizona will have it. First down and 10 yards to go here.
0: Great punt, excellent coverage, because you had three dudes in the area. First guy blew right by him, but it was enough that he basically couldn't get going upfield, and by that time you had two other defenders that were there and were able to bring him down. So excellent coverage, much improved special teams here in the second half. No turnovers, good job now. Defense has done a nice job, but see if they can get the ball back, get a three and out, get the offense back in the field.
1: 52-yard punt with a return of 2 yards, so a 50-yard net there. And it's first and 10 for Northern Arizona, ball in the right hash at their own 17-yard line. Two receivers, one of them's Purdy. Curry, the other, split to the right. One man wide left. Purdy in motion now, right to left through the formation. Pennington to throw quickly, has a catch by Curry out over the 20, and he is undercut immediately at about the 24-yard line by Ambrose Marsh.
0: That time they brought the nickel on a blitz. He came right through the middle, but that was a spot that was vacated. Pennington's really good identifying that. He went right back to the spot through that curl route, picked up seven and a half yards.
1: Let me correct myself. It was Mikel Broussard, 0, rather than 8 Marsh, who made the tackle. So Broussard was there. A gain of 7. Second and 3 now for Northern Arizona. Two receivers to either side here. Ball on the right hash again. Pennington will bring the tight end Doherty in motion, and he hands it to Gossett off the left side. He'll burrow forward and has the first down as he spins out to the 29-yard line. He'd already checked it. It's not Gossett. It's KD Stone on the run that time. So Stone gains 5 yards and gets the first down.
0: Carson Moore helped out on that, the redshirt sophomore, and just kind of got carried a couple yards there. These backs are strong. They're doing a nice job of pushing the pile. But, again, a first down there would have been close had they been able to kind of wrap him up and put him down on the initial contact, but he's able to get additional yards. Good backs are always falling forward, and that's what these NEU backs are doing.
1: With the injury to Deshaun Misa, Gage Larson seeing his first action as an Eagle in at defensive end now with Moore out there at the defensive end spot. So, first down and 10. Pennington fakes the handoff, fades back, throws a little swing out to Purdy. He's got a blocker, breaks the tackle, struggles out over the 35 to the 36, and a nice job by Bryce Smith to hold on for dear life and bring him down, but that came after a 7-yard gain.
0: Yeah, great job by Bryce because he had a blocker in front of him. If he'd have been able to clean him up, he's over 10 tackles on the day, leading the team from that perspective, but that's a big dude at 240 pounds, and you're hanging on for dear life. That's hard to do.
1: So a gain of 7 there. It'll be 2nd and 3. We're running down now inside of 30 seconds. Down to 23 seconds remaining third quarter. 24-20 Eastern Washington. 2nd and 3 now for Northern Arizona. Stout in motion through to the left side. And Pennington to throw. Blitz coming. Throws short. Has a catch. Stout. And he should have a first down. I believe he was at the yard marker he needed to get to. He was right to the line at the 39 for a gain of 3. Tackled immediately by Ambrose Marsh there, and that's going to end our third quarter of play. Eastern Washington hanging on for dear life through three quarters in Flagstaff. Our score, Eagles 24, Northern Arizona 20. NAU will have it first down and 10 at their own 39 when we return after this timeout. Here on the Eagle Sports Network from Learfield.
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1: Through three quarters of play here in the walk-up Sky Dome. Eastern 326 yards to Northern Arizona's 228. NAU 111 rushing yards, 117 passing yards. The Eagles 109 rushing yards, 217 through the air. Big key, 2 turnovers to 1. Eastern Washington with 2 to NAU's 1. Third down, Eastern 6 out of 11. NAU 3 out of 10. Penalties, 4 for 28 on the Eagles, 2 for 10 on Northern Arizona. Pennington, 11 of 21 passing, 117 yards and an interception. He also has 54 rushing yards to lead his team. Caron Gossett, 16 carries, 42 yards and a touchdown. For the Eagles, Nate Bell, 22 out of 34. That's his high, career high in completions already with 22 completions. 217 passing yards, 2 touchdowns and an interception. Allen, 7 carries, 44 yards. Dotson, 12 for 43. Receiving, Drew Carlson, 8 catches, 69 yards. Branch, 6 for 68 and a touchdown. Garrett, 5 for 44 and a score.
0: Well, some great stats along those lines, but Eastern's got to figure out a way to score. Here in the second half, defense has been out on the field. They're going to get tired. This is gut check time. Fourth quarter, you're at altitude. NAU's kind of grinded you down there really from the two-minute mark in the second quarter on. They've kind of flipped the script here on Eastern, where Eastern really controlled, the game, and NAU's gotten back into it on some big plays.
1: Bryce Smith, a career-high 12 tackles, his second game with 10-plus tackles, also second 10-plus tackle game for Miles Mayoski, who's tied his career-high with 11 tackles in this ball game. All right, first down and 10, Northern Arizona. Pennington under center at their own 39-yard line. Two tight ends, receivers to either side here. Running back behind him in the backfield. And Pennington will hand it off on first down to Stone off the right side. He'll get out over the 45 to the 46 for a gain of 7 yards there on first down.
0: Marsh that time went low. He had a chance to make a tackle, and he just couldn't get there in time to kind of wrap him up, and that allowed the back to just slide to the right side there and get some positive yards on first down. That was a big run.
1: Macaluso in at linebacker, replacing Jalen Jenkins, the nickelback here, so they'll go to a 4-3 look. defensively on second down and three here. Now out of the gun, Pennington, three receivers. And he'll bring the tight end in motion now. Low snap. He'll hand it off. Gossett, or check it at Stone again. He breaks the tackle as a defensive back whiffed, and he gets it down to the Eagle 45-yard line. JoJo Maxey-Johnson just dropped his head and whiffed, and Stone ends up down to the Eagle 45 for another big gain and a first down.
0: Yeah, but Aaron Best came over and slapped hands with him and said, hey, that's okay. Just keep your head up. Wrap up. The guy's tough, but you can't drop your head and whiff because you're going to be sniffing socks, which he did.
1: Yeah, absolutely. So a gain of 9 yards there. And so it'll be first down and 10 for NAU. Everybody tight to the formation pretty much. Stone will go in motion through to the right side, and Pennington will come up under center again. Pennington will fake the handoff, fade back, want to go deep on a double move, looking for Stout out there, and he couldn't get to him. He led him too far into the sidelines, and Stout almost clotheslined himself against the stands, which overhang out there. He just about whacked himself there, and an NAU lineman is down.
0: He's cramping. That's 74. He's been eating bananas and, you know, doing Gatorade and everything on the sidelines. That was the same guy that went down in that last drive and limped off. So he's having some issues on basically staying hydrated.
1: So 13:35 remains to play here in the fourth quarter. Are we going to get a timeout here or not?
0: All right, both.
1: Doesn't look like it. Both teams, while the cramping is going on and the athletic training staff is trying to stretch out the offensive lineman Gibson here, and we'll
0: and that's
1: keep it
0: tough.
1: Here.
0: Once you start cramping like that, it's really hard to stop it. And you just get, you know, you plant your foot, you just get in a certain spot, and that thing just grabs, and oh, that's just no fun at all. So that's tough, especially for a big guy like him. You know, he's over 300 pounds, and so he's going to have a tough day, time the rest of the day.
1: Well, now as he gets up, the TV people finally figure out that, oh, hey, let's go ahead and take a timeout here. So we'll take a break as well. It took him a while to gather their faculties, but they'll take the timeout, so will we. 13:35 remains here in the fourth quarter. It's still Eastern Washington 24, Northern Arizona 20, here on the Eagle Sports Network from Learfield.
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1: All right, welcome back here to the Walk-Up Sky Dome. I mentioned that that Stout just about clotheslined himself on the stands there. About 5 feet up, the first row of the stands, there's a walkway, and so it is in toward the field of play. There's probably less than 10 yards of actual room on the sidelines here. So Stout was running full speed trying to get to that ball, and he just about clocked himself there on the sidelines. So big second down play here. Second and 10, Northern Arizona. They've controlled the second half here. Second and 10 at the Eagle 45.
0: And a lot of those have been Ty Pennington runs, Larry. Everybody's covered downfield. He finds a seam. I'd like to see an adjustment where somebody, you know, slow rushes up the middle, and maybe one of the backers stays in there. They can blitz, but have that guy spy on him. As soon as he attempts to take off, then that's when you flash and head upfield to make a play. You can stay on the line of scrimmage. You can make that read from that spot, but he has really hurt them, especially in the third quarter with that run.
1: Voigtlander and Radke are the ends. Laulu and Perez are the tackles. The Eagles in the 4-2-5 now, with Jenkins back in as the nickelback here, playing the inside the slot corner. Second down and 10. Pennington out of the pistol formation. He has KV Stone behind him in the backfield. Curry is split to the left side. They have Zimmerman to split to the right here. And they have, I think, a couple of tight ends in the game here. Yeah, Purdy is one of them. He's going to end up splitting out to the right side here. So they have two receivers to either side. Now Pennington out of the gun will accept the snap, Numbers high. Fades back to the Eagle 45. Throws over the middle, and that is caught by Doherty, the tight end at the Eagle 30-yard line, and that's going to be good for a first down and a pickup of 15 yards.
0: That was a good throw because he threw it to the outside, and basically Marsh had a break on the ball there, but he broke inside. That ball was just perfectly thrown there, and a good strong catch by the tight end to pull that thing down. Not bad coverage, just a better throw and catch.
1: So a gain of 15, first and 10, Northern Arizona at the Eagle 30. Still 24-20 is the score as we, with the clock running, are at 13:05 remaining here in the fourth quarter. Pennington back under center. He's got Curry split to the left, Stout to the right. Again, two tight ends in the game, one to either side. Doherty to the left, Purdy to the right. Running back behind Pennington. Play fake. Back to throw. Pennington pressure on with man bearing down on him. Throws deep and has a catch for a touchdown. Jeter Purdy. Purdy beat Bryce Smith that time. And Purdy with a man in his face, or rather Pennington with a man in his face that time as he threw the ball, unleashed a perfect throw. And Northern Arizona has their first lead of the game, and it comes with 12:46 remaining.
0: Well, this is where they like to take their shots, and that's exactly what they did. Just a great job of throwing it downfield, making a play. You got to find their best player in the field. They let them get behind coverage, and a good quarterback and a good receiver are going to connect.
1: A 30-yard passing touchdown there, and the PAT is booted through. And we will take a timeout, I believe. Yes, we will take a timeout here. 12:46 left to play. Northern Arizona has scored 24 consecutive points. Our score is Northern Arizona 27, Eastern Washington 24. A big drive coming for the Eagle offense after this timeout here on the Eagle Sports Network from Learfield.
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1: 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First touchdown pass for Ty Pennington this year. A 30-yarder to Jeter Purdy, PAT good. Northern Arizona leads for the first time now at 27-24. 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Eagle offense has been fiddling around for a while now. They need to do something right here.
0: Well, they got shut out in the second half. That's pretty indicative of what's going on. You can't win. You can't put the ball in the end zone or put it through the upright. So time for the offense to quit, as you like to say, fiddling around and move down the field expeditiously, put the football in the end zone, and take the lead. That's how you counter an offense that just scored.
1: Zamari Telez back deep to receive here. He has not had an opportunity to return a kick so far. As Arduino, the freshman kicker, has been booting most everything well beyond the end zone. Telez probably had one he could have returned, but it was about 4 yards deep in the end zone, and he decided to take the knee and bring it out to the 25-yard line, which was probably a good choice. And so here is Arduino again, the kicker, and the boot downfield. High, end over end, and this is going to hit about 8 yards deep in the end zone, bounce out the back of the end zone, another touchback, and the Eagles again take over at their own 25. They have lost the field position in this game for the most part.
0: Yep, well, and that was the first drive that NAU was able to go length on Eastern and put it in the end zone. So you're getting a defense that's getting a little tired. Why? Because the offense has been sitting on the bench. The defense has been on the field pretty much the entire second half.
1: David Cabrera is in at wide receiver here. He's the inside receiver with Jamai East, the outside receiver, the right side. Ball on the left hash. Two tight ends set to the left here. Bell takes the snap, fades back. Pressure. Runs out to the right side, being pursued to the sidelines. Bell will heave it downfield, and a leaping grab.
0: Nice.
1: Jamai East. First down up at the 47 or 8-yard line. Put him at the 47. Great play by East to go up and get that ball. That's a gain of 22.
0: He went over Shoes Brinkley, who basically got mossed on that one. That was a great hop. And give Bell credit for throwing that up here and letting his receiver go make a play.
1: First down and 10, Eagles at their own 47 from the right hash. Two tight ends shift from the right side over to the left side. Two receivers go to the right. Here's a handoff. Allen off the left side, running between left guard and tackle, and he'll spin up to the midfield stripe for a gain of 3 yards on the play before Fort, the cornerback, brought him down.
0: Got to keep running the ball. Keep smashing that thing. Eastern's done a nice job. They've got 115 yards on the ground, 239 yards through the air. So they're doing a good job of keeping that balance, but you got to keep them honest running the ball.
1: Let's give some credit to Dylan Scott, the redshirt freshman center, playing his first game as an Eagle. Done a pretty good job. Now we have a snap that went awry. We had NAU player in the backfield. We had
0: pushing and shoving.
1: NAU is claiming that Eastern guilty of a false start. We'll see what it is here as the officials will gather to talk it over. And it's going to go against Eastern Washington here. False start on one of the Eagles.
0: I think it was on the left tackle.
1: And so a 5-yard walk-off.
0: Now you're behind the sticks again. He had a nice little run, you know, had a little momentum going, then he got a little flustered.
1: So second down and 12 now, an I formation to the right of Bell, the quarterback, with Dotson the tailback. They have one receiver to either side. There's a fake of the handoff and a throw, a back shoulder throw.
0: Oh, my goodness.
1: There's a flag coming in there from the backside as Beresford is going to be called for a pass interference call against David Cabrera out there.
0: If that was an eighth grade dance, a teacher would have come over and slapped both of the students for hanging on to each other. That dude just draped themselves around the receiver. That's a penalty. That's a 15-yarder and a nice call by the officials. Well done.
1: I believe technically a spot foul, but it will be
0: a first down.
1: Yeah, first down to the 42-yard line there. And I don't believe it was beyond 15 yards. So if it's not beyond 15 yards.
0: Yeah, that's right. New rule.
1: It's just a spot foul on a pass interference penalty. And now I think one of the NAU guys was in the neutral zone, but no flags. Back to throw is Bell under pressure, and he throws it out incomplete as he had a man right in his face there. That's Devin Murphy, a backup defensive lineman. Coming in there, and it'll be second down and 10 now for the Eagles.
0: Well, we're talking about both these teams having the first game. You know, there's a lot of things that they're new players, a lot of stuff going on. It's also first game for the officials.
1: Yeah.
0: So they're getting kind of into a rhythm, too. And, seeing it on ground level is a lot tougher than sitting up here. So give them credit on that one. They may have missed a neutral zone one, but overall, done a pretty good job.
1: Two men in motion for the Eagles, so everybody has to come set here for a beat. They do. And Bell to throw. Swings it out of the backfield to Allen, who is hit, bounces off that tackle, and gets down to the 40-yard line. So he's going to gain a couple of yards there as he bounced off the hip by Brinkley. And now a flag comes in late.
0: I think it's a 15-yard. Unsportsmanlike against NAU hitting somebody after the whistle.
1: Let's see, as the officials are discussing it, that would be a huge penalty because it would be 3rd and 8 right now. Personal foul.
0: Yep.
1: An illegal blindside block on Northern Arizona.
0: And it was after the play, too, Larry. It was a cheap shot. I saw it, and those are the kinds of things you start losing that kind of composure. You basically got him 3rd and long. Now you just gave him. He hand-delivered him a first down all the way down to the 25. Bonehead move.
1: 27-24, Northern Arizona the lead. 11:15 remaining to play here, fourth quarter. 1st and 10, Eagles. Ball at the 25 of NAU on the right hash. Dotson in motion out of the backfield. Now comes back. They fake it to him. Bell will run to the right side. Cuts back and gets stopped by Murphy, the guy that put the pressure on him earlier, for a gain of a couple of yards. And now a flag down in the backfield.
0: Might have a hold. Because that was on the umpire. And they're looking at the left side. So they're pointing against NAU. Maybe a block, chop block, or block low, or...
1: Well, we're waiting to see. Three of the officials are discussing it. And now a
0: fourth. And Aaron's happy because he's pointing against NAU, so that might be another penalty against him.
1: Four officials now talking about it.
8: There's a foul.
0: Oh, geez.
1: And so they'll pick up the flag.
0: Well, Dewey, Cheatham, and Howe get together and start having everybody in there. It gets a little scary, and that's what happens. They pick
1: Coach
0: up the
1: Best wants a
0: he
1: explanation.
0: Wants an explanation, and I think that's fair. He should. He threw the flag. Why are you picking it up?
1: So a gain of two on the play. No flag. It'll be second down and 8 yards to go here as Coach Best is getting the word from Jeff Rink, the referee, as to why that flag was picked up.
0: And that's fair. He deserves an explanation. He may not like it, but you know what? That's fair. And give Jeff Rink credit for coming over and letting him know what happened. That's good job. Good job by him.
1: So second and 8 for the Eagles. Ball on the right hash. Branch splits right. Two men wide left. Dotson in the backfield. He gets the call up the middle off right guard. Dives inside the 20, it looks like. We'll see. It looks like they'll put him right at the 20 for a gain of 3, and it'll bring up a big 3rd and 5 here.
0: And remember, you're in field goal range right now. You're down to 10:35 to go here. You're down 3, so you're in field goal range. You want a touchdown. You want to take the lead here. I think, you know, just be smart about what you're doing here and run the tempo. See what happens.
1: Branch and McKissick are wide to the right side. Two men wide left here. Bell. Maybe checking off here. He's got 15 on the play clock. Crowd trying to make it hard on him here in the dome. They rise to make noise. Bell to throw, right side, back shoulder throw, and it's knocked away incomplete. As he was trying to get it to Branch, and he was completely defended there on that play. So it'll be 4th down, and they'll have to try the field goal. Good play by Beresford there. The returning starter for NAU. So here is Soren McKee. This is a 37-yard field goal from the right hash mark. McKee made a 53-yarder in the first half. Here's the good snap back in the spot, the kick, end over end, and it is good.
0: Excellent.
1: And so Soren McKee, his second field goal of the game, his 32nd of his career here at Eastern, and that snaps a 24-0 Northern Arizona run and evens this game at 27. 10:03 remains, 4th quarter. Our score, Eastern Washington 27, Northern Arizona 27. 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
1: Eagles with their first scoring drive since the second quarter of play there. It was an 8-play, 55-yard march. Took 2:43 off the clock, capped by the Soren McKee field goal, and we're all even for the first time in this game at 27. So now we're at 7,000 feet elevation. They have heated up the dome here. It's not particularly warm outside, but it is very warm inside. I don't think they probably turn on the air conditioning in this type of a situation. They want to make it as hard as they can. It's a very humid environment in here. You have to wonder, is this Eagle defense, who's been on the field for the better part of the second half, do they have their legs here for the last 10 minutes of this game?
0: Yeah, the good news, though, is that drive helped out, Larry. At least, it kept them off the field for a little bit so they get some water, they can get some coaching. Now they got to get back to what they were doing in the first half, which was getting a 3-and-out. But Pennington has kind of gotten into a rhythm again. He's a very good quarterback, one of the best in the Big Sky Conference. He's on several watch lists for postseason honors, and there's a reason for that. The dude can play. So now you got to step up. This is where gut check comes into play. You got 10 minutes to go in the game. You're tired, you're sore, you're beat up. You got to suck it up, and somebody's got to step up and make a play.
1: Pennington has completed 5 out of his last 6 passes. He's 13 out of 24 for 162 yards, a touchdown and an interception in this game. So Dotson will kick it off. Will he drill it out of the back of the end zone. What will he do here? On this kickoff, here's the run forward and the boot downfield. They go high again and short. This could be returned. Nope, they will not return it. It'll land in the end zone about 3 yards deep. And so it will be a touchback, and NAU will take it at their 25-yard line. And the return man, he didn't flinch at all. He did not let he started walking forward as soon as that was kicked.
0: What tells me is the special teams guy says, your heels are on that line. If you have to take one step back, let it go. We won on the 25. We're getting them tired. We're wearing them out. This is why they play. You know, this is why they've, you know, had four straight to opening games, you know, here in northern Arizona. They're a good team. They're tough at altitude.
1: So first down and 10, NAU at their own 25 from the right hash. Receivers to either side, two to the left and one to the right. Running back also to the right of the quarterback, Pennington, who takes the shotgun snap, gives it to Gossett. Nope. Oh, yeah, he did. Gossett out over the 30, 35, breaks the tackle over the 40, still on his feet, out to the 43-yard line, maybe the 44 before he is brought down. And so a big run there. Samurai Anderson helped to bring him down to the gain of 18.
0: Yeah, they just switched it over there. A little zone play between the guard and tackle. Linebackers kind of slid too far over. Well, I wonder if that 74 again, Mr. Crampy Cramper.
1: And so there is a NAU player down holding his left knee.
0: That's the other, that's the left, that's the center.
1: That is the Corey Johnson, who is the only player returning who has started for NAU coming into this game. And he may be cramping too, even though he was holding his knee. They've got him lying face down now on his stomach, and they're bending his leg. So I wonder if he has a hamstring cramp.
0: Yeah,
1: not feel good.
0: No, it doesn't. And, you know, the other thing is center is such an important thing because you're calling out, you know, formations. You're sliding coverages. You've got to have a guy that's really smart in there. Plus the snap back to the quarterback. That's an important thing, and he's done a nice job. Looks like they're working on his back. They're rubbing kind of his back, and, you know, so maybe lower back's cramping too, and that's tough to stop.
1: NAU does have an experienced player listed as their backup center. Travis Gutierrez, 6'3", 280 pounds, a junior, was second-team All-Pioneer League last year, playing at Drake. So,
0: I mean, this is taking a toll on both teams. Yeah. This has been a tough game, very physical. First came out, and these two guys are wailing on each other. So give both coaches, staffs, and both teams a lot of credit. This has been very tough, very physical, kind of a haymaker game between these two guys.
1: If that's right there on the depth chart and Gutierrez is the guy, at least Northern Arizona has experienced depth at that position. So if Eastern were to have their first team center Scott injured, you'd have a guy that hasn't played center at Eastern before coming in and trying to get things done there at that position, a very important position. It is Gutierrez who's over the ball at center, and again, a second-team All-Pioneer Conference player last year at Drake. Pistol formation in the backfield with two receivers split left. One man to the right side, all tight to the formation here. Pennington out of the pistol. Now brings a man in motion, Doherty, hands it off, wide play to the right side. And a squirting free as Gossett breaks a tackle at the 50, 45-40, cuts back to his right at the 35 and gets down to the 32-yard line. And I think you can really see fatigue right now in this Eagle defense as Gossett gets a big run all the way down to the Eagle 32.
0: He broke a tackle. Eastern was in good position at the line of scrimmage. He just ran through an arm tackle, and that's what happens. You get tired, and also you drop your head. You start whiffing when you get fatigued.
1: So an 18-yard run, then a 25-yard pickup for Gossett. First down and 10. He gets the call again up the middle, breaks the tackle, gets inside the 30, but is wrapped up as he gets to the 28 by, I think, Mayoski was there to bring him down. So a gain of about 4 yards on that play.
0: Bryce Smith, again, he's been all over the field. He's played very well. But your leading tacklers are safety. You know they've been very active in the day.
1: So second down and 6 for Northern Arizona. Clock running, 8:45 remaining fourth quarter. We are tied at 27. They're in field goal range. They've got a kicker with a big leg. Once they cross midfield, they're basically in field goal range with this guy. Two receivers left, one to the right. On second and 6, Pennington now brings Doherty in motion again. They hand it to KV Stone off the right side. He gets hit as he crosses the line of scrimmage and is stopped. They never do tackle him, but they got him held up. Isaiah Perez was there. Mayoski was there. Others were there. A gain of 2 to the 26, and it sets up a big 3rd and 4.
0: Yeah, this is where you're going to bring the tight end back in who's had an excellent game, Purdy. You know, they're going to try to find him, try to isolate him, or run a slant wide side, or just continue to run the ball, because that offensive line, you can see hands on hips by the defensive line. That's a tired gas unit. You got 7:59 to go here in the game. This is where you got to suck it up.
1: Big third and four coming up. Northern Arizona, 3 out of 10 on third downs. Trips to the left. And now I'm running back out of the motion, out of the backfield in motion off to the right side. Empty backfield now for Pennington. Eagles showing a blitz. They do come with a blitz. Pennington steps up, nobody open, runs to the left side, gets away from Perez, inside the 25, first down, and out of bounds near the 20-yard line. Put him at the 19 for a gain of 8 yards.
0: Just a great individual effort. Everybody covered. They took away the middle that time, but the end got collapsed. He couldn't get over there, and he just stepped out of those tackles. You know, guys went low on there. You got to stay high. Just go after him, and just you don't have to blow him up. Just push him out of bounds. Give him credit. That was a great play by him.
1: So a run there all the way down to the 19-yard line, so they're in the red zone. 7-yard pickup for Pennington on that play. First down and 10 at the Eagle 19 from the left hash. Curry split to the left, two men wide to the right here. Running back is Gossett. Out of the pistol, Pennington. Maybe checking off. They just got the playoff in time. Hand off Gossett. He's inside the 15 and is brought down as he gets to about the 14-yard line. They just got that playoff. In fact, they probably could have called them for a delay of game, but they snapped it after the clock hit zero, but it was close enough. And so a gain down to the 14-yard line of 5 yards, so it'll be second down and 5 here for NAU. Clock counting down at 6:25 remaining here in the fourth quarter. Braylon Gardner split to the right side. Zimmerman wide to the left here. Two tight ends. Pennington under center. Here's a run. It's Gossett up the middle. Picks his way inside the 10. He'll have a first down. Still on his feet. That's a rugby scrum, and he gets down inside the 5 to about the 4. And so that's going to be another big gain. And it'll be first down, goal to go now at about the 4-yard line.
0: Too much grabbing, not enough wrapping up and putting people on their back. And that's, again, a tired defense. And this is where the fatigue kicks in. It's just the nature of the game, first game of the year, altitude, a team that's wearing you out, a team that's been on offense pretty much the whole second half, and a tired defense.
1: So first down, goal to go for Northern Arizona at the Eagle 4 from the right hash mark. Inside of 5.5 minutes now remaining here in the second half. Motion man Zimmerman. They hand it to Stone, and he tripped coming out of the backfield. He dives forward and only gets back to the line of scrimmage. He tried to scramble down on his hands and knees to the 2, but the officials put him at the 4, but he tripped over the 8-yard line there as he was getting started.
0: Turf monkey got him.
1: Yeah.
0: Reached up and swatted him. But they're going to do that same play. Would not surprise me. See if they try. I think they're going to try to run the ball in there. They want to eat clock. They're down to 5 minutes. They want to leave as little time for Eastern as possible. So continue to run, or if you're going to run play action, this is the down to do it on second.
1: We are tied at 27. Second down and goal from the 4. Pennington from the right hash mark out of the pistol. Motion from Stout through to the right. They hand it off again. Stone up the middle, spinning to the 2. And he was brought down on the play by Waylon Romero and others in there. Gain of a couple of yards, so now third and goal from the 2-yard line here.
0: They're going to sell out. They're going to bring in their tight end package, and what they're going to do is they're going to motion you. They're going to show action going one way and then try to bring motion back the other way. So Eastern's just got to sell out here and try to keep everything between the ends. You're going to have to bring your pressure, and you're going to have to play man on the outside.
1: Well, and you watch the play fake and the throw to the tight end here in the end zone.
0: Right.
1: Purdy is the split receiver out to the left side. Third and goal from the 2. Purdy the motion man to the right side. They fake the handoff.
0: Wide
1: and
0: open.
1: A throw. Not back of the end zone is knocked away. A great play.
0: Wow.
1: By Eastern Washington. I'm trying to see who that was that knocked that ball
0: 33.
1: Away. That was Matt Eskridge, the linebacker. And so now it's fourth and goal from the 2-yard line. That was a touchdown, but Pennington didn't get enough air under the ball. All he had to do was loft it up in the air, but he threw a line drive, and Eskridge knocked it away.
0: I mean, there was nobody around but him. He was the only guy out there. Everybody else had sold out.
1: They're going for it. Fourth down and goal, Northern Arizona at the Eastern 2-yard line. Under center is Pennington. One wide receiver split right. Pennington fakes the handoff, wants to throw, wide open, touchdown.
0: How do you let that guy go? He's the best player on the field. How do you not find him?
1: Well, that actually was Nason Isaac, a backup tight end.
0: Well, never mind.
1: So he was the third team tight end. Isaac is the guy that was wide open there. Number 87 makes the catch, and Northern Arizona retakes the lead on a fourth down play, 33-27.
0: Well, now it's time for the offense. You got 3:54 to go. You got to go length of the field. You have to score a touchdown. So it's on you now to have to own up, and you got all your timeouts. So that's a good sign.
1: Important PAT here. Good snap. Ball spotted. Kick booted through. And so it's now 34-27 in favor of Northern Arizona with 3:54 remaining to play here in this ballgame. Eastern does have all of their timeouts here. We're at the top of the hour. Let's pause 10 seconds for station identification on the Eagle Sports Network from Learfield.
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1: So it was Nassim Isaac. I can't remember whether that's who I said who it was or not. But at any rate, Pennington, a two-yard pass to Nassim Isaac for the touchdown there. And the PAT good. And so it's 34-27 Northern Arizona on 11-play, 75-yard drive. Took 6:09 off the clock. So they've had 7:52, 4:32, and 6:09 possession times here in this second half. They have dominated time of possession. Eastern had a 7-minute edge, 18:30 to 11:30 in the first half in possession time. And right now, Northern Arizona has a 6-minute. Northern Arizona's had the ball for almost 20 minutes of the second half so far, and we have played only about 26 minutes. So they have dominated time of possession here in this ball game in the second half. NAU will kick it off. Here's the boot downfield, another deep ball. Tellez will let this go over his head. It's out the back of the end zone, and the Eagles take over at their 25-yard line. So, number one, you've got to score here, and you've got to score a touchdown. And number two here, if you do get a touchdown, what do? Do you kick the point to tie the game, or do you go ahead and try to go for two and a win here because you've got a defense that's running on empty right now? So that'll be a very big decision for Coach Anderson and Coach Bruce to make if they get that touchdown here in this situation. So Eastern with the ball at their own 25. It's on the left hash mark, first down and 10. Two receivers set up in an I formation off to the right side, one man wide to the left. Bell takes the snap, fades back, has time, now pressured late. Throws the ball up into the middle of the field, a dangerous pass. He was outside the tackle box. You could just send it into the sidelines, but instead he floated a little looper into the middle of the field. Was lucky that was incomplete.
0: Yeah, anybody had that shot on that one. The defensive back actually looked like he had the best chance. So, you know, just a tough deal there trying to make something happen. But you're in four down territory pretty much, I would think.
1: At this point, I think they'd have to consider it depending on the situation. Second and 10 now. Bell takes the shotgun snap, fades back, throws short, has a catch, but not a lot of yardage. As tackled immediately was the receiver, Wes Garrett, by Shoes Brinkley, the safety, at the 29-yard line. They gain 4 yards, but it'll be third and 6 here. So third and 6 now for the Eagles. They'll have an empty backfield here in this situation. Three men split to the left side. Two men go to the right. Bell, the quarterback, looking at a four-man line, but only two guys have their hands on the ground. Bell takes the snap, fades back, pump fake, now runs to the left side, and he is sacked at the 27-yard line. That's going to be a loss of 2 yards, sacked by Ziggy Loa. And so now it's going to be 4th and 8 for Eastern Washington. There's still 3 minutes remaining to play. I think you've got a punt here.
0: Yeah, you do.
1: And you've got all of your timeouts and the 2-minute timeout here.
0: Right. So you got to get a stop. And they're going to run the football so you can stack the line of scrimmage. You're just going to have to make some tackles. I mean, you got a tired group. Offense, you know, give NEU. They finally stepped up, made a nice little stop there. But Eastern needed a drive, and they couldn't put it together.
1: So 4th down here. Faconi to punt, and they need a good punt here. Stout back inside his 30-yard line to return. Flags are down, and here's a low-line drive. Coming up is Stout, and he makes the catch at the 33-yard line. Now let's see what the flag is in the backfield here. Because if that's on NAU, that could make Eastern change their minds here.
0: But the umpire's the one that threw that, so I think that's going to go against Eastern.
1: Yeah, illegal formation on the Eagles.
0: Move it 5 yards up.
1: And so instead of the ball at the 33, they will take the ball at the 38-yard line. So they'll add 5 yards to the play here. We've got 2:29 remaining to play. So now you got to get three and out.
0: Yeah.
1: You can't give up a first down here in this situation.
0: And you got to burn your timeouts.
1: And you'll also, again, have you can if you stop them here, you'll be able to retain one timeout.
0: And you got the 2-minute warning, too.
1: Well, that's what I'm saying, yeah. Because you can take